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But first, Wage War on Hard Drive XL.

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3: 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Astrophotography is a favorite word, even though it causes some people to think that I'm a real nerd. 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I don't care about what they say. Because if you're going to enjoy your life, you've got to go your own way. So even if no one joins you tomorrow outside to see these things, just go and enjoy them by yourself and let your mind have wings.
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0: Hard Drive XL music from Seven Dust, who recently embarked on the Dead 7 tour, co-headlining with another legendary Hard Drive XL band, Theory of a Dead Man. They are in Fargo, North Dakota tonight, moving on to Bismarck, Aberdeen, and Cedar Rapids, Iowa later in this week. What you have on this tour are not one, but two legendary groups that you need to see at least once in life. Plus, you are getting to see them in fair-sized venues, not enormo domes. So if they are within a few hours' drive, catch the Dead 7 tour and thank me later. Coming up, our current Screamer of the Week and a visit from Tom Morello.
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2: Tom Morello joins me in just a moment as featured artist of the week on Hard Drive XL, where the honor group of the night is Cats. They can often say more with a single meow than a human could with a dictionary. I did it!

0: Tom Morello is back as my featured artist tonight. Tom, everyone gets everything they want. Is this technically your first solo rock album?
1: It's my first solo rock album. It is my 22nd album of my career between Rage, Audioslave, Prophets of Rage, Bruce Springsteen, Atlas Underground, Night Watchman Records, etc., etc. But it really is the first Tom Morello solo rock record. And to me, you know, making this record and the feeling I have, which and listening to it, it feels, the feeling that I have as a artist, it feels very much like when I made the first Rage record, very much like when I made the first Audioslave record, like sort of standing at the edge of some rock and roll that means a lot to me, that I put my heart and soul into. It is so riff heavy. It is so guitar rockingly heavy. It is, you know, like it's got both my guitar creative vision, my personal creative vision. There, while there are some collaborations with Beartooth, Serj Tankian of System of a Down, Irish rappers Kneecap, and of course my 15-year-old wunderkind son Roman is present and accounted for on it, but it is a Tom Morello solo rock record. The touring I've been doing over the course of the last, you know, five, six, 7 years has really embraced the totality of my career. Before it was either I'm doing an acoustic tour or I'm doing a Prophets of Rage tour. What I've been doing is, you know, I play the Bruce Springsteen songs that I've been involved in. I play the Rage Against the Machine medleys. I pay tribute to Chris Cornell. And I wanted a record that was going to really embrace the totality of the rock and roll that I've been involved in while looking at the future.

crystal like a poem in a palm.

0: 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Thank you to Tom for joining me every night this week as featured artist. 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
1: Former Ramones drummer Richie Ramone, who wrote their hit Somebody Put Something in My Drink, 71 years old. Bob II, the great Bob Mothersbaugh of Devo, is 74. Kenny Gamble, one half of the classic songwriting team of Gamble and Huff, is 83. It is also the anniversary of the birth of the mighty Eric Carmen of Cleveland's The Raspberries, born in the state in 1949, passed in 2024. Oh, and it is the birthday of the late Hulk Hogan, born this day in 1953. This date, 1996, one of the greats of all time, Mel Taylor of The Ventures, passed away at 63. And in 2020, Trini Lopez died at the age of 83. If only he had had a hammer.
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0: the XL. Something's crawled under his skin and it's time to get it out. Gross, dude. It's Lou's rant of the day.
1: There are some cool celestial events in the skies tomorrow, including a planetary alignment, the peak of a meteor shower, and, for some lucky people, a partial solar eclipse. Personally, I love these things, but it's been my experience, most folks don't give a rat's patootie. I used to try to get friends or family to join me outside to see this stuff, but was usually met with blank stares of torpid disinterest. So I just go it alone. You should too. Don't let other people spoil your enjoyment of things in life. It's the very same reason why I have never had a problem with going to concerts alone.
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5: 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Local analysts are calling it the More Fun Phenomenon. 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

0: old school corn for this Tuesday edition of Hard Drive XL. The Earth will get whacked in screen time in just a moment. Right after that, we'll hear from Bring Me the Horizon via the Hard Drive Archive. Right now, actual mail from actual Hard Drive XL listeners. It is the Hard Drive XL mailbag. Lou, good day, sir. We would greatly appreciate some of your summer of 2026 guitar picks that you posted on Facebook the other day. We hope to see you soon. Thank you for your time. And it's signed John Rungs, who has very nice handwriting. Now, you don't have to send me a letter, but if you want the free stuff like the guitar picks and stickers, self-addressed stamped envelope to P.O. Box 361, Arnold, Maryland, 21012.
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0: Here's another historic interview direct from the Hard Drive Archive. I spoke with Matt and Ollie of Bring Me the Horizon backstage at the Sonic Boom concert in 2014, and we discussed finally making it in the U.S.
1: We've always felt, I guess, a lot of love from America, but with Semiternal, it's definitely gone to the next level, I reckon. Just the radio support and new fans, and I don't know, it feels like a different band for this cycle, and I think to a lot of people, we are a new band because of Semiternal, and which is fine with us. But yeah, we're stoked.
0: Ollie, what's the difference between cracking the States and cracking things back home?
1: The main thing between America and England is if you get big in England, it's not a done deal in America. You can be big in England and you can be nothing in America. And for a lot of bands we know and stuff, they've been trying and it's really hard to crack. And I don't know the formula to why

0: Hard Drive XL music from Seether, preceded by Bring Me the Horizon. Great hearing both Matt and Ollie from a conversation I had with them in 2014 via the Hard Drive Archive, which we recently launched on the show, coming off the 30th anniversary of our original weekend edition. We're going through all of these old DAT tapes, MP3s, mini discs, and all of these other interviews I had conducted over the last three decades, and we realized most of these hadn't been heard in many years. Some of the material had never been heard at all. That's why we are featuring these pieces every night. 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
1: Tomorrow is such a great night for we sky nerds. There's a planetary alignment before dawn. Some folks will get to see a partial solar eclipse around 1 p.m. Eastern. And then tomorrow night, anyone will be able to catch the peak of the yearly summer Perseids meteor shower. It'll begin to peak around midnight. It will keep going until dawn. All you need to do is get someplace super dark and look up. You don't need any equipment. Now, here is a website you may be interested in to track meteor strikes in the sky. 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These are the same folks who do the SETI Institute, the Search for Extraterrestrial Intelligence. It is a sky map and it tracks meteor strikes. It's a little wonky to get used to, but check it out. 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

From old school Alice in Chains, we move swiftly to new school music from the band Dead Sugar. The song is Inland. Give it a listen. Let me know what you think on Hard Drive XL.

0: Motionless in white to put the wraps on Hard Drive XL for the night. Looking ahead to tomorrow, Tom Morello of Rage Against the Machine is going to be back as my featured artist. Danny from The Warning will join me as special guest. Plus, we will also hear from Billy Corgan of the Smashing Pumpkins via the Hard Drive Archive. Plus, we'll have the Screamer of the Week and celebrations of the birthdays of both guitar maker Les Paul and Metallica's The Black Album. Until then, I'm Lou Brutus, leaving you with the words of writer Dr. Hunter S. Thompson. In a nation of frightened dullards, there is a sorry shortage of outlaws.
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7: 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Local analysts are calling it the More Fun Phenomenon. The study covered various summer activities, lake days, baseball games, outdoor concerts, even mowing the lawn, and concluded that everything was 100% more fun after shopping at 20 past 4 and more.
8: 100% more fun?
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8: 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You coming with me?
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0: Here's another historic interview direct from the Hard Drive Archive. I spoke with Matt and Ollie of Bring Me the Horizon backstage at the Sonic Boom concert in 2014, and we discussed finally making it in the U.S.
1: We've always felt, I guess, a lot of love from America, but with Semiternal, it's definitely gone to the next level, I reckon. Just the radio support and new fans, and I don't know, it feels like a different band for this cycle, and I think to a lot of people, we are a new band because of Semiternal, and which is fine with us. But yeah, we're stoked.
0: Ollie, what's the difference between cracking the States and cracking things back home?
1: The main thing between America and England is it's not like if you get big in England, it's not a done deal in America. You can be big in England and you can be nothing in America. And for a lot of bands we know and stuff, they've been trying and it's really hard to crack. And it's, I don't know the formula to why

0: Hard Drive XL music from Seether, preceded by Bring Me the Horizon. 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We're going through all of these old DAT tapes, MP3s, mini discs, and all of these other interviews I had conducted over the last three decades. And we realized most of these hadn't been heard in many years. Some of the material had never been heard at all. That's why we are featuring these pieces every night. 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

Ah, yes. 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

August. 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
2: That's right, Jane. 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According to the More More Institute of Health and Wellness, 100% of Fort Wayne residents reported increased levels of fun after shopping at 20 past 4 and more. Local analysts are calling it the More Fun Phenomenon. The study covered various summer activities, lake days, baseball games, outdoor concerts, even mowing the lawn, and concluded that everything was 100% more fun after shopping at 20 past 4 and more.
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0: Hey, what's up, guys? This is Shane Timmons. I am from Marion, Indiana. That's right, a little small town in the middle of nowhere. I listen to 98.9 The Bear, baby.
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5: Nobody thinks what it's like to be the other guy.
4: I know the truth. There's no going back. You've changed things.
3: That we won't work
4: forever
3: and go wild.
4: To them, you're just a freak. 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

0: And here we go. We're almost halfway there. Welcome to day 3. Hey, man, it's pump day. Morning, Cluck.
1: What up, buddy?
0: How you doing, buddy? Well, how was your big Tuesday night?
1: Finds me well, man. Rested, relaxed. My aunt left, so I got to go to bed sober, on time, and with some chores around the house done to boot.
0: You watched the Idaho Murders documentary that came out last week?
1: Yeah.
0: I will say that. My daughter started it last night, right as I was getting ready to start making dinner. And she's like, I'll watch a couple of minutes of this while you're making dinner. I said, oh, that's kind of you. And I got hooked within the first 2 minutes. I was already wrapped up. I will say this. The one that came out a couple of years ago, way scarier, way more frightening than the new one. But the new one is heartbreaking.
1: Yeah.
0: It is so hard to watch.
1: The way that those murders were revealed to all the people that were friends with them and living around them. They just kind of got to find out as they trickle in from the parking lot.
0: They just kind of stood out they're 3 episodes and they're each about 40 minutes long.
1: Yeah, you could easily take it down in a slow night.
0: Yeah. So we watched the whole thing. We watched it before dinner, during dinner, after dinner. We just mowed through the whole thing. When you get to the end and when they get up, you know, and they're giving their statements to him. In the courtroom,
1: Hey,
0: it's just heartbreaking, the loss of those kids.
1: And the worst part is that now that all the dust is settled, like, they'll never know why. What was the motivation?
0: Well, I mean,
1: he just wanted to kill some people.
0: In the last episode they keep talking about, we're never going to find out why. They didn't, you know, he took the plea deal, so we're never going to find out why. Even if you don't take a plea deal, you don't have to tell them why you did it. The parents were all very upset that he had taken the plea deal, but... They're like, now we're never going to know. No, you were probably never going to know.
1: Yeah.
0: It was just the thrill of killing, I think.
1: Which is...
0: The only thing I learned out of it, though...
1: Insane.
0: Is he was a heroin addict?
1: Yeah.
0: I didn't know that. I don't think they covered any of that in that other documentary, but that was crazy. But apparently he was a heroin addict for a couple of years and got cleaned up, and that's when he got involved in criminology and started going to school for that stuff. It was good, man. It was just heartbreaking, though.
1: When his classmates talk about how into criminology he was and how creeped out that girl was, you're like, oh.
0: Oh, in the other documentary, they talk to a lot more of his classmates, and they get way deeper into his schooling. As far as getting up, and I told you this when we talked about the last one from a couple of years ago. I believe it was on Netflix also. It was the middle of the day. Or not middle of the day, but it was like middle of the morning. And we were watching it. We were actually on vacation getting ready to go out and do something for the day. And we got hooked on that thing. And I got up, and it was probably 10:15 in the morning. I got up and walked across the room, and I locked the front door of the condo we were staying in broad daylight on a sunny summer day. That's how freaked out I was by that thing. All right, what do we got? Today's World Elephant Day.
1: Oh.
0: Magnificent creatures, incredible memories, emotional intelligence that, what was the joke that I heard the other day? Something about you can tell a woman she looks pretty 1,000 times and she'll never remember. You tell her that she's heavy and she'll remember that for the rest of her life because
1: heavy.
0: Because elephants never forget. Today's National Vinyl Record Day. And, National Middle Child Day.
1: The often overlooked middle
0: child.
1: Hey, good morning, boys. I'm taking my wife to get her very first colonoscopy today. Can my wife, Amy, get a shout-out? Amy, buckle up. It's a great nap.
0: Mm-hmm.
1: Best nap of your life, girl.
0: Yeah, when you start slipping under, that's one of the best feelings ever. I totally get it, Michael Jackson. I totally get it. Oh, that Michael Jackson movie also, that's available for rent now on streaming on Xfinity. So give it about another 30 days and it'll be available for free. I think tonight we're going to watch...
1: You had me at streaming, you lost me at paying more money for it.
0: Yeah, the scary movie that got all the accolades?
1: Backrooms?
0: No, it's not Possession. It's a one-word title. Obsession?
1: Yes.
0: That's streaming for free right now. That's on the docket for this evening. I got a million things to do today, but my daughter's like, oh, it's available for streaming. I said, tomorrow night? Can we watch it tomorrow night? And she's like, I will allow it. And I said, great. Thanks. And then I woke up this morning to the family group chat here. This is what I, apparently my weekend has already been planned out. This was the first thing I woke up to. A text came in at 8:40 last night from my oldest daughter. Camp Rock 3 comes out on Thursday. Who wants to have a watch party on Saturday? My wife, let's do it. My other daughter, hey, let's party. Margaritas too. My youngest daughter, Dad will have to fire up the Ninja slushy machine.
1: Oh, wow. So you're already on drinks patrol.
0: Looks like Saturday night's going to be lit, fam. Who had a birthday today that, we got to give the credit where the credit's due. He's responsible for what I believe is the greatest SNL bit of all time.
1: Is it Phil Hartman?
0: The greatest SNL bit of all time. Definitely top three. My opinion, probably the greatest SNL bit of all time. Casey Affleck is celebrating a birthday today.
1: Duncan. I was thinking cast member, not guest host. Ah, yes.
0: I told you, you can't smoke inside.
1: Parliament, a dump.
0: If you haven't seen Casey Affleck in his Dunkin' Donut commercial from SNL, just stop what you're doing right now and go watch it. It's in my opinion, probably the funniest bit SNL has ever done. Casey is 51 years old today.
1: All right.
0: Oh, and one of our personal favorites, Yvette Nicole Brown from Community and Walking Dead super fan. She was always, what was that show, The Talking Dead? She was always on there. How old do you think she is? A lot older than I thought.
1: She's got to be in her mid-50s.
0: Yeah, she's 55.
1: Okay.
0: Yeah. I thought she was maybe 40 at best. But again, how long ago was Community?
1: 5 years ago?
0: Yeah. All right, where should we start? Oh, geez, here's another one of those awful stories. New survey asked travelers, what's the rudest hotel behavior? What's the rudest thing that somebody can do in a hotel? Number one answer, slamming doors late at night, blasting music, shouting in the hallways, being rude to hotel staff. Travelers also aren't fans of guests letting their pets run loose in common areas. Apparently, we get very upset when other guests take extra from the complimentary breakfast buffet. I see people do that all the time. Pack a little extra, wrap it up in a napkin, and take it. I don't think that's taking extra. I don't see what the big deal is.
1: How it usually works is I'll go down, and then my wife will say, bring me back a plate. I'm like, oh, so then I gotta be bring back a plate guy.
0: But one confession really stood out above all the others. Like
1: the one guy who's hogging the waffle maker because he's making waffles for him and his entire family.
0: Oh yeah,
1: you're like, no, that's all right, dude. I'll just piss off. I'll come back later.
0: Just get the kids up and get them down here. Get them moving. The one confession from the Hotels.com survey that we've seen in the past, 5%. That's a small number, but it's a significant number. 5% of travelers admit they've washed their underwear in the coffee maker.
1: I have to tip my hat to those people because that's not an idea that would even occur to me. I don't even most of the times see that coffee maker.
0: Mm-mm.
1: I know that it's there and I'll notice it before I leave, but you don't walk in and say, oh, thank goodness, there's the coffee.
0: We learned that years ago that is a thing, that people do that. Tough to deal with them. Don't ever use the coffee maker in a hotel room. That's the point.
1: If it ever comes down to needing to do that, I'm throwing the underwear away. Whatever happened to them has retired them for their career.
0: I don't think I have any underwear expensive enough to require me to do something like that. I think I'm fine. Or I've soiled them so badly.
1: Plus, the coffee maker is very small in those rooms. Mm-hmm. I'm not sure my underwear can be packed into where the coffee's supposed to go.
0: I guess we know what kind of underwear is getting washed in there then.
1: Yeah. Hey, is it panties?
0: Unmentionables?
1: Well, now I'm back on it using the coffee maker.
0: This is a good cup of coffee.
1: It's got a bite to it.
0: All right. Oh, speaking of mornings, I don't know why this grabbed my attention. I think this sounds wonderful. Philadelphia cream cheese and a coffee company are turning a classic breakfast combo into a seriously unusual drink. It is the Everything Bagel Latte.
1: Ooh, I don't know if that's for me.
0: I love the Everything Bagel. There's that weird little burnt taste to it that I love it.
1: It's the little, there's tiny little chunks of onion on there, like little tiny dehydrated onion that gets slightly burned.
0: Yeah, I buy a dozen Everything Bagels every time I go to Costco. Mm-hmm. They have them in the bakery. I don't know what it is. I can't get enough of the damn things.
1: That's the only reason I've ever been to a Panera.
0: 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I'm sorry.
1: Philadelphia cream cheese cold foam?
0: 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You've only got until August 17th, so you only got like 5 more days to try the Everything Bagel. Obviously, if it's a hit, they'll keep it around, but I'm guessing it's probably not going to be much of a hit. Seems like one of those things where people are just like, okay. I had it once. It was terrible. I'll never have it again. One more quick food note. If you're a late-night snacker, if you like to eat in bed, I'm a big fan. What are the foods you're supposed to eat if you're a late-night snacker? Things that will help you sleep, according to health experts. Some food's better than others. Like if I lay in bed, need a brownie and a glass of milk, I don't think that's what they're looking at. If I lay in bed, need to dunk a couple of chocolate chip cookies in a glass of milk, also that's not what they're looking at. Bowl of ice cream, no, that's not it either. There's some foods, actually, you can eat in bed and will help you get to sleep faster. All of these foods contain potassium and other compounds that support melatonin. Also, these foods are linked to relaxation and help with the body's natural sleep cycle. Here are the foods if you're a late-night snacker you should be eating before you go to bed. Oh, you know what? Milk is good for you. I guess it's the brownies and the chocolate chip cookies that are pushing back against me.
1: We learned yesterday it's a fantastic after-sports drink. If you want to do that, you can.
0: Milk and yogurt are great. Milk and yogurt both help promote relaxation. You should eat a kiwi before you go to bed.
1: Hey, a nice relaxing yogurt. Where's my wind down yogurt?
0: Mm-hmm. Eat kiwi. Okay. Sweet potatoes. I don't think so. Nice baked sweet potato before you, a little butter and brown sugar on it before you turn in for the evening. Eat some leafy greens like spinach or kale. That'll help you sleep. I don't know what sort of a fancy life you've made for yourself, but salmon and tuna also suggested as a great late night snack to promote sleep.
1: Roll down, eat my tuna, and then go to bed.
0: Tart cherry juice. Number one bedtime food that'll help promote your sleep. What is it? I mean, I get it. All right. Bananas.
1: Oh, all right.
0: All right, what do we got to do today? We got to figure out what is our pump day theme. Obviously, looking at the calendar, not a lot of songs about elephants. I don't know, National Vinyl Record Day? Is there enough songs about records?
1: Mm-mm.
0: Big 10-inch record from Aerosmith? Faster Pussycat has a record about a song? A song about a record?
1: Yeah.
0: What was it? What was the name of that song, Mutter Jeff? It's basically about, it's a sexual, it's one big long sexual innuendo like every other Faster Pussycat song about putting a record on the turntable is the same thing as sex. Don't change that song. That was the song. Middle Child Day, not getting anything out of that. All right, if you got any ideas, obviously get them in. 888-545-5655. We do have some other sleep stuff that we'll talk about, including what makes the perfect power nap. We'll also look at how many Americans don't think that they've made the most out of summer. And then my favorite part of the show later on, the things that guys believe are important to women.
1: Fast car. cool sunglasses.
0: The things men flaunt that women don't care about. This is a very sobering look at how hard we try and how little women care.
1: I can already tell you, it's going to be almost everything.
0: This is really funny. And all of us are guilty of most of these things. Not some of them. Not some of us guilty of some of these things. Most of us are guilty of most of these things. Very sobering look at, you know, how we dance that mating dance and how much of it is just wasted time and money. We'll get to that later on. All right, anything else you got, obviously, text the show anytime. 888-545-5655. We'll get into some of those next.
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0: All right, 888-545-5655. Welcome to Pump Day. Looking for Pump Day theme ideas. If you got something, obviously, get it to us. For Pump Day, you should do a double Pump Day to make up for last week. Oh, we weren't here last week. That's right.
1: Oh, no.
0: Something with double, two, duo, dual, couple, either, both, etc. Wait, see, now I like a text like that because it gives us plenty of examples to jump off with.
1: Mm-hmm.
0: That's a great suggestion. All right. We'll think about it. 888-545-5655.
16: They're out there. Stupid people doing stupid things with the Jason Lee and Cluck Show.
0: All right. Now, this lady has no chance, not even a whiff. She doesn't even get to smell what's cooking in the kitchen of getting into heaven. And this story is awful. But it reminds me of one of our favorite scene from Napoleon Dynamite. Of course, it's a Florida woman. She's facing animal cruelty charges after police say she stabbed a horse multiple times in front of a child at a ranch. A therapy ranch. The child
1: you're going to need therapy ranch.
0: Looks like your child will be staying a little bit longer. The child who was at the ranch for therapy told their parents, who then contacted the county sheriff's office there in Florida. The sheriff said that the woman surely...
1: This is impressive because a horse is enormous. Like, if you've ever stood next to a horse, they're huge. So if you come at them once with a knife and get it in, it feels like they could probably take you out real quick.
0: It feels like a horse could disarm you of that knife and then use it against you. That's how scared I am of horses. The sheriff said that Sherry Zimmerly stabbed the horse with a knife and then whipped it out of frustration over the horse's behavior.
1: You know how I behave around horses? Like Flounder in Animal House when he's got the horse in the office.
0: I'm very scared. Deputies arrived. They found that the horse had been stabbed a couple of times. And the horse was also underweight, so it wasn't taken care of.
1: It's a sickly horse. That's why she was able to knife it down.
0: Shirley Zimmerly told deputies the wounds were just cat scratches. She was booked into jail. One felony, two misdemeanor animal cruelty charges.
1: Super fun.
0: This is terrifying. High school football player realized, well, way later than he should have, that he'd spent the majority of his football practice with a poisonous snake in his helmet. Unnamed player felt something moving around his dome underneath his helmet. Took off his helmet, showed it to one of his coaches, who quickly realized there was a 2-foot cottonmouth inside of his helmet, beneath the helmet's padding.
1: And those are the real poisonous ones, right?
0: Mm-hmm. The thing had been in his helmet for over an hour. And at no point bit the child. Here's the part of the story that sucks. Hey,
1: maybe he was just having a good time.
0: He's like, yeah, it's kind of nice. Like,
1: this is fun getting hit and knocked around.
0: It's warm. It's moist. Perfect snake environment. Here's the part of the story that sucks. The snake was then freed. And players were reminded to check their equipment before using it.
1: Oh, so they let it go so it could bite another child.
0: I mean, he's already got a taste for the football helmet life. So please be careful. They're out there. Stupid people doing stupid things. We'll get some entertainment news in a minute.
1: Is this the biggest box office summer we've had? Maybe. Spotify has apparently heard Mutter Jeff's cries on social media and may be kowtowing a little bit to what he wants the platform to do. Ozzy enters the Billions Club on the anniversary of his passing. We're getting an X-Files director's cut. What? Shark Week. I thought the hype on Shark Week kind of died down over the last... since the great white that flew out of the water. I was absolutely wrong. We have some new Rob Zombie releases headed our way. And I know when you're a big, big, big celebrity, like the A of the A of the A-list, you're surrounded with a lot of people that are like, yeah, you're great. You could do whatever you want. You could put your talents to use and do anything. Dwayne Johnson needs to get rid of all of these people in his life because I think he's about to make a huge mistake. He is talking about becoming a singer.
0: Speaking of becoming a singer, Seth MacFarlane has his next album ready to go. Seth MacFarlane from Family Guy. Last year, man, did we roll deep in that Ed Gein monster story. Well, we'll take a look at the new season. And we've got a release date for the next season of Monster. And, well, Disney is building a whole neighborhood for Disney adults.
1: Oh, no.
0: If this is your thing.
1: Welcome to Creepville, USA.
0: This is your thing. We have some great news coming up in Entertainment next.
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19: That's right, Jane. 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According to the More More Institute of Health and Wellness, 100% of Fort Wayne residents reported increased levels of fun after shopping at 20 past 4 and more. Local analysts are calling it the More Fun Phenomenon. The study covered various summer activities, lake days, baseball games, outdoor concerts, even mowing the lawn, and concluded that everything was 100% more fun after shopping at 20 past 4 and more.
20: 100% more fun?
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20: 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You coming with me?
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1: Well, hello. It is the Jason Lee and Cluck Show. Today's Listener of the Day is Jesse James from Pioneer, Ohio.
2: Jesse has been with us here at the Bear for over 20 years, says the music keeps her pumped up every day. 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
1: Congratulations, Jesse James from Pioneer, Ohio. 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
1: All right, 888-545-5655. Welcome to Pump Day. Looking for Pump Day theme suggestions. If you've got them, get them in. We'll get it dialed in here in just a little bit. What's the deadliest animal in every state? Like if I said to you, Florida, what's the deadliest animal in Florida?
3: Anaconda.
1: The American alligator.
3: Oh, yeah.
1: You know, they don't like foreigners. The American alligator down there. If I said Georgia, what is the deadliest animal in Georgia?
3: It's going to be some kind of a snake, right?
1: It's the Columbia hillbilly. That's the deadliest. No, it's actually a rattlesnake. The pygmy rattlesnake. This sounds horrifying. If you're spending time in Hawaii, what is the deadliest animal in Hawaii?
3: Is a shark really in Hawaii?
1: A yellow-bellied sea snake. Idaho.
3: He's a coward!
1: Idaho, it's the grizzly bear that'll kill you. Indiana's got the eastern copperhead snake. Iowa. What's the deadliest animal in Iowa?
3: Wolf?
1: Wasps.
3: Oh, ugh.
1: White Anglo-Saxon Protestants.
3: They're everywhere.
1: They'll get you every time.
3: We are sexual perverts.
1: Missouri. Deadliest animal in Missouri.
3: I'll say that's got to be a wolf.
1: I thought this
3: wolves
1: would be,
3: are somewhere. It's got to be one of the states.
1: Illinois, it has the wolf.
3: Okay.
1: In Missouri, it's the tick. Nebraska's got the black widow spider. Michigan has the eastern rattlesnake.
3: None of these states, it was the blue racer that was going to get you when we were kids.
1: In Ohio. I can't believe this isn't more dangerous. Ohio, the white-tailed deer.
3: Jumps through your windshield and takes you out.
1: 14 states named a venomous snake as the most dangerous animal, including rattlesnakes in the west, along with copperheads and cottonmouths across the south. Obviously, there's some unexpected threats. New York, the deadliest animal is the mosquito. Several states, Ohio, Pennsylvania, and West Virginia, it's the white-tailed deer, due mostly to vehicle collisions. Wait a minute, there's a shark right here. I want to see who gets the shark.
3: It's got to be like off the eastern coast. A Carolina?
1: Well, they have a picture of a shark, but they don't have anybody listed as a shark.
3: Oh, ooh. It's clickbait.
1: Ooh, Wyoming. The bison.
3: Yeah.
1: Okay, Maryland has the bull sharks. There we go. All right. 888-545-5655.
0: It's entertainment.
4: We'll separate the wheat from the chaff.
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3: Well, if you follow frequent texter of the Jason Lee and Cluck Show on X, Mutter Jeff, you will see that at Mutter Jeff complains a lot on X about Spotify's use of AI, always trying to fool him with new songs by bands that he likes, but they're not new songs, and then the bands are just a little bit off, and he gets inundated with artificial intelligence music. Well, Spotify has heard Mutter Jeff's cries on X. They said, Jeffrey, we're going to roll out a new AI persona badge for artist profiles featuring artificially generated music. Beginning the middle of next month, all profiles using photorealistic AI-generated identities will be flagged. But they do say that artists can voluntarily self-disclose starting today. And if he's worried about getting this new fake music foisted upon him, artists bearing the badge will be excluded from Spotify's editorial and algorithmic recommendations.

0: $4.09 billion. This year's total obviously still has several weeks to grow before hitting Labor Day. Spider-Man Brand New Day, still the biggest title of the summer. $655 million. The Odyssey's $460. They also credit breakout hits like Backrooms and Obsession, which you said is just streaming just now with the huge boost. But the movies, they're back, man. And nearly 20 years after it was released in theaters, Chris Carter's intended director's cut of the X-Files movie, X-Files I Want to Believe, is finally seeing the light of day. They're going to dump this, I believe, on Monday, Disney Plus and Hulu. It was originally released back in 2008. David Duchovny, Gillian Anderson, Mitch Pileggi, the whole gang. His cut, I guess, restores horror elements that were removed because it would have been rated R. They wanted a PG-13 for the movie so they could reach a wider audience, so they had to take a bunch of the darker stuff. But it does say that the director's cut that's getting released on Monday has a darker take on Dr. Frankenstein-inspired storyline. The release coincides with Ryan Coogler's Hulu reboot of the sci-fi series that they're working on. And Shark Week. I felt like the heat kind of climaxed with Shark Week back when they had that first footage of the great whites jumping out of the air. Apparently not. Shark Week 2026 had the highest viewership in 7 years since pre-pandemic. It was the top cable network programming for adults for that entire week. 7 of the top 10 shows during that week were shark shows.
1: What?
0: Yeah. This year's lineup included a K-pop anthem debut, which may have done some business for them, new great white shark footage, and unusual ocean creatures. I think the last time I got really into Shark Week, I realized that I had seen all of these programs before, and a lot of them were just like, what if the Megalodon was real? Well, show me footage. I want to see it. Find it. Find it and bring it to me. YouTube sensation Miss Rachel will release her debut album, I'm So Happy, September 25th. It'll be 23 tracks, so buckle up, Mom and Dad. It's going to be a long fall. Album features diverse genres, bossa nova, bluegrass, tracks like I Love a Rainbow, sure to be a banger, and Old MacDonald. We used to think that the Spotify Billions Club was a big deal until we found out that they've got 1,300 songs in the Billions Club, and you're like, oh.
1: I was surprised by this, though, because it seems like if there was going to be a song in the Billions Club, this should have been there about 10 years ago.
0: Ozzy's Crazy Train just surpassed the billion streams on the platform. Yeah, especially because it's been used in like football stadiums, and there was never a time when Crazy Train wasn't popular or being played for us.
1: That song has always been everywhere.
0: You might not be able to go 2 weeks at any point of the year without hearing it somewhere.
1: No, I thought this would have gotten this badge 10 years ago.
0: And this is fun. Lionsgate is going to re-release Rob Zombie's The Firefly Trilogy as an 8-disc collector set on 4K Ultra HD, Blu-ray, and digital. 2 weeks before Halloween, October 13th, the collection brings together The House of a Thousand Corpses, The Devil's Rejects, and Three from Hell. And it's the first time House of a Thousand Corpses will be available on 4K. I remember we saw House of a Thousand Corpses when it came out and thought, this is way better than I expected it to be. Same thing with The Devil's Rejects. Never saw Three from Hell, but I thought, okay, this dude can direct. And you and I are well aware of the fact that when you reach a certain height of celebrity, you're surrounded by, even like low-level celebrity, you're surrounded by people that can tell you, that keep telling you, you're amazing. You're amazing, Biff. You could do anything, Biff. You could write, record, whatever. That's why a lot of NBA guys are like, no, I'm going to release a rap album, even though it's terrible, because all the people in their circle are like, hell yeah, you could do this, you could do that. Dwayne The Rock Johnson told Rolling Stone he is exploring a solo music career, inspired by old school soul with some country flavor. His influences? Sam Cooke, Elvis, George Jones, Merle Haggard, Willie Nelson. I guess he's already co-written a song called Your Dad, which is a ballad dedicated to his daughters for the Moana album. But he is talking about possibly recording and releasing a music album.
1: I think this is unnecessary.
0: I like that he wrote a song for his daughters called Your Dad. He's pretty great, Your Dad.
1: Paying all the bills, your dad.
0: Yep. You're never going to have to worry about money ever in your life because of your dad. We could probably write a pretty good song like that.

0: Seth MacFarlane has announced his new album. He had what was the last record he did? Something, what was it, like a standards album?
1: That's all he does, are like these big, huge, big band standards.
0: Family Guy creator Seth MacFarlane is putting his own spin on Muppet classics. Seth MacFarlane sings The Muppets. It's a 14-track project featuring favorites from Sesame Street, The Muppet Show. Includes all of our favorites, Rainbow Connection, Moving Right Along. Was it Moving Right Along? Life on the Highway. Good Times and Bad Time, Moving Right Along. In a statement, MacFarlane says the songs are become bona fide standards. He wanted to reimagine them in the style of golden era arrangers. The album was recorded at the Skywalker Ranch with musicians from London and Los Angeles. Seth MacFarlane sings The Muppets will drop on September 18th. The first single, Being Green, is out right now. Find that Seth MacFarlane Being Green. We'll see what sort of a standard it is. Is The Rainbow Connection one of the saddest songs ever written?
1: Someday we'll find it.
0: The Rainbow Connection, The Lovers, The Dreamers, and me. Sounds like a song that wants me to be a nicer person.
2: It's not that.
0: I can't listen to anything he does and not think of a Family Guy character.
1: Yeah.

0: nicer. I apologize, but I can't ever take him seriously.
1: Just sing Bag of Weed and get off the stage.
0: That's all I really want. Everything goes better with a bag of weed.
1: Although if he toured, that'd be a really classy date night out. We're going to see.
0: I don't think so.
1: We're going to see Brian from the Family Guy sing for us.
0: Yeah, yeah. I'm sure your wife says, "Who are we going to see tonight?" All tuxed up. You're like, "Oh,
1: Peter Griffin,
0: Mr. McFarland." Does Mr. McFarland have a first name?
1: No, he does not. Sure not.
0: We loved it, man. The last season of that monster on Netflix with Ed Gein. Well, they dropped the trailer for the new season yesterday. Lizzie Borden. The Lizzie Borden story is coming to Netflix on September 17th. Portraying the acquitted ex-murderess. It does say Charlie Hunnam. That was the guy that played Ed Gein, right?
1: Yeah.
0: Okay. He's in this new season, too.
1: I know that Ryan Murphy, the guy that does the show, likes to fold characters in from other seasons, or fold actors and actresses in from other seasons.
0: Okay.
1: I just want to know if if Jackie from Roseanne's going to be our Patty Mama.
0: What's her real name? Who's Sarah Paulson? We know her, too. She's in it.
1: She's been in almost all of his shows.
0: Oh, okay. All right. Tells the story of Lizzie Borden. A repressed daughter of a wealthy New England family and her rebellious maid who find themselves trapped in a house built on humiliation and cruelty. All right, we're in. Two axe murders follow. Borden is tried and acquitted. The case is never resolved, though the legend lives on. What is it? I watched a trailer this morning. There was that old song, gave her mother 40 wags, and yeah. When she was done, she gave her father 41. So September 17th on that one.
1: Well, right now he's batting about 600.
0: I didn't see the other ones. The other one, the
1: Dahmer one was the first one. That was great.
0: Yeah, I watched a couple episodes. And I'm like, okay.
1: You want to come over and watch some movies?
0: Yeah.
1: Then there was the Lyle and Eric Menendez story.
0: I didn't watch that one either. But the Ed Gein one I thought was fantastic. I really loved it. Because I thought that, you know, the guy that played Ed Gein was so great.
1: Well, that had opened, I mean, that first scene, you're like, well, I got to watch this freak show.
0: There's so many quotable moments from that last season of Monster.
1: The best part of the show is that he gave him that voice. That wasn't Ed Gein's voice. He had a normal voice. I'm going to talk like this.
0: And if you're a grown-ass adult who can't get enough Disney magic, you soon have a new place to call home in Pittsboro, North Carolina. It's a community that's being built as Disney's latest story-living residential community. The neighborhood will feature 4,000 homes.
1: So is this going to be like Margaritaville, the retirement community where like the parrot heads all congregate, only it's for Disney people?
0: Yeah. Yeah, I would say it's like Margaritaville, but maybe even possibly, if it is, more obnoxious. The neighborhood will be occupied with Disney.
1: Hey, do you think the HOA noticed that you're behind on your dues is going to be delivered by Tinkerbell? Like, ding, here you go.
0: You're late.
1: Goofy's in charge of the HOA.
0: I'm about to beat your ass.
1: Garsh, can't put your trash cans there. Oh, your bushels are too high.
0: Neighborhood will feature 4,000 homes and will be littered with Disney cast members, a signature restaurant, and Peter Pan motifs. Okay.
1: All I can think when you say Peter Pan is, come on, Peter Pan, come over here. I'm going to teach you how to do a roundhouse kick.
0: So if you're a Disney adult, start putting your money together because it'll be available soon. You'll have your opportunity to live out the rest of your days with other Disney adults.
1: Oh, hey, neighbor. Great, great.
0: All right, there you go. Here's your entertainment news.
1: Is there a community that you're like a part of, or like would you ever move into a Van Halen retirement community?
0: Maybe. I don't know.
1: I consider a Sammy Hagar retirement community.
0: Yeah, that seems like it's a little more fun.
1: Yeah. But to have the entire retirement community built around a theme.
0: If it was like a David Lee Roth Van Halen community, it seems like things would be a little more fluid there.
1: Yeah, yeah.
0: How do you take it? Any way I can get it.
1: Yep.
0: Okay. All right. Like, I think the Margaritaville thing, I thought in theory, I thought it was great, but...
1: It sounds like a fun idea.
0: As the parrot heads, and I say this as a lifelong parrot head, at first, by force, because my parents loved Jimmy Buffett, like before parrot heads were a thing, they loved Jimmy Buffett, and then it turned into, Jimmy Buffett turned into what he turned into, and so it's just a part of what I grew up on, and I will say this, that... The older the parrot heads get, the more annoying they get. I don't know. I'm a part of these stupid Jimmy Buffett community things.
1: I feel like the Venn diagram between Jimmy Buffett parrot heads and Corvette guy.
0: They're one and the same.
1: Yeah, that's pretty interlocking. Yeah. So the odds that you're going to be living in the Margaritaville retirement community next to like eight Corvette guys, that's a lot. That's a lot.
0: Mm-hmm. Yeah, I'm a part of a couple of subreddits, you know, like Jimmy Buffett subreddit stuff, because they post up some cool stuff on there all the time. But unfortunately, you also get the, you know, like those parrot heads, and they talk about going to see the Coral Reefer Band, which is Jimmy Buffett's band, is touring this summer. So like all these old parrot heads are going to see, and then they tell their big long sob stories about how hard they cried. I don't know, man. They're a weird community. They just continue to get weirder and more obnoxious. And I'm like, I don't really want to be a part of that. All right, it's Pump Day. We need a Pump Day theme. If you have a great idea, don't say back to school. I think we did a school
1: one. We as a show don't recognize back to school till the end of the month.
0: Yeah.
1: Despite when your child gets sent off to school.
0: There's plenty of summer left.
1: We're not with that nonsense.
0: We'll also get into after the top of the hour the fact what percentage of Americans think that they wasted their summer. This number is surprisingly low, which makes me angry. I thought it was a universal thing.
1: Who's out there killing their summer this year?
0: Who made the most out of their summer? Apparently, most of us did. Oh. I find that to be upsetting. But we'll get into that. All right, Pump Day theme ideas, 888-545-5655. We'll start picking through some of those here in just a couple of minutes. Sports next.
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2: I'm Brian Ford with trending news for your Wednesday. Northern Indiana, Northwest Ohio, and Southern Michigan got hammered by severe storms, leaving two people dead, including one in an Indiana home explosion. Another died in Ohio. Power outages topped 300,000. Mother Nature came through swinging with nearly 100-mile-per-hour winds and left the lights out. Meanwhile, a driver's license was apparently for sale at an Indianapolis BMV branch. Two former employees face felony charges after allegedly creating nearly 400 fake passing tests for customers. The big rig was bouncing between lanes on I-65 until state police ended the fun and pulled it over. The 63-year-old driver from Brooklyn, New York, was arrested on a high BAC drunk driving charge. And Emily Fair allegedly hijacked a Pleasant Prairie Fire pickup truck, hit the emergency lights and siren, then started asking over the radio where she could get some food. Cops found her an hour later, naked behind the wheel, dress in the truck bed. Apparently, the getaway vehicle came with a wardrobe malfunction. Weather-wise, mostly cloudy, showers, low 80s.
1: 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JLNK Sports.
3: Yesterday, the Tigers get by the Guardians 6-4. Cubs, another win. They beat the Nationals 8-6. Reds, White Sox go to 10 inning before Cincinnati ultimately gets the 5-4 win. All those series will run back this evening, starting with the Tigers and Guardians 6:40 Eastern. Kelsey Mitchell has 28. Caitlin Clark has a 22-point double-double. The Fever get by the Liberty 102-96. Aces over the Mystics 86-76. Mercury over the Sparks 94-87. Tonight, the Tempo are at the Wings. Sky are at the Valkyries. Lynx are at the Fire. And, Chicago Bears safety Kobe Bryant will be out 4 to 6 months after undergoing knee surgery, according to Coach Ben Johnson yesterday. There is your sports.
4: All right, 888-545-5655.
1: It's the Jason Lee and Cluck Show.
4: All right, looking for Pump Day theme ideas. What do you got? Somebody said, what about walking? I thought we did a walking Pump Day not too long ago.
3: Yeah, I think we did.
4: Mostly because we get to play that one, that walking jam that we like so much, and then that pretty much petered out after that because that's the highest point of the mountain when it comes. I'm a walking.
3: Who doesn't love a little Fats Domino on a Wednesday?
4: This is just a nice getting around song.
3: Running errands, going around town.
4: Mm-hmm. I think the best idea that we have so far. For a pump day, y'all should do a double pump day to make up for last week. And then they get very specific, and I appreciate this. Double, two, duo, dual, couple, either, both, etc. If you can tie it around the number two, I think that's a great idea. And I don't know what this text means. Somebody, we were talking about parrot heads and how obnoxious they've become, or at least maybe they've been obnoxious the whole time. I just didn't notice. Somebody said, I became a parrot head at an Alan Jackson concert. The dude went skiing in jeans. What dude went skiing in jeans? And why were people skiing at an Alan Jackson concert? I assume you mean water skiing, right?
3: Maybe.
4: Okay. Two princes. All right, I think I could get behind this.
3: I like this because you can also fold in bands with two members like Gene and Dean Ween.
4: for local age.
3: The Black Keys.
4: The Black Keys only have two dudes?
3: Yeah.
4: Wow.
5: Oh, I thought there were many Black Keys.
4: Okay, I just put in, I put two in on my Apple Music. Two heads are better than one from the Bill and Ted soundtrack.
3: Mm-hmm.
4: Two fools born of music, minute from David Lee Roth. Two princes from the Spin Doctors. Two for the road from Icon. I know that's been on Mutter Jeff's Crab Corner. All right.
3: Smoke two joints.
4: Two seater from Bowling for Soup. Two sides to every story from Joe Walsh. Two tickets to Paradise. All right, we're in good shape. Two it is. Tie around the number two, and we'll take it. Welcome to Pump Day. We're almost halfway to the weekend. This is how we get motivated to get through the second half of the week. The summer slowly dwindles down. Percentage of Americans who don't feel like they made the most out of their summer.
3: 90%.
4: I thought the number would be way high, and I'm sad because it's not. I never feel like I get the most out of summer. I don't know. I think my expectation for summer is so high, I don't think I can ever live up to it. Like, when I go into the summer and I'm so enthusiastic, I don't think I'll ever be a time when fall rolls around, I'll be like, whew, man, am I glad summer's over. I am exhausted from everything I accomplished and everything I got done. I don't think that'll ever happen.
3: I think I'm chasing a high that wasn't actually as high as I remember.
4: The worst part is, what do you want out of summer? I can't even define it.
3: So to me, the gold standard right now is that COVID summer when we had no gym to go to. So you gave yourself the summer off of working out. You had nowhere to be because everything was closed. You got all your house projects done because you had infinite time. And it just felt like you're sort of on vacation a little bit. But I'm never going to get that back. And every summer since then has been busier than the one that came before it. And like the summer bucket list for this year, I've had rattling around in my head now for 2.5 months. I don't think I've gotten anything done. I've gotten some stuff started. So just the whole thing feels frustrated. I got overscheduled with family stuff. So I'm going to be in the camp that did not get the most out of his summer. I guarantee it.
4: One in four Americans don't feel like they made the most out of their summer. If you feel like summer's slipping away too quickly, you're not alone. New poll shows that 23% of people don't feel like they made the most out of their summer. Please make a note. We do have roughly about a month of summer left. According to the survey of American worker bees, 61% haven't even taken a vacation so far this summer.
3: Maybe you're waiting to wrap it around Labor Day.
4: They say that there's still plenty of opportunities and great deals for you if you want to take a vacation. Six out of 10 of us feel like we haven't had enough vacation time this summer as it starts to wind down. 13% of us still say we have a lot of items left on our to-do list. Number one reason why we didn't have big summer plans.
3: Money.
4: Yeah, same answer that we've had consistently for everything over the past couple of years. Money is a problem. But one out of 10 of us say we plan to fit a trip in before the season ends. Where do we get our inspiration for vacation?
3: Social media.
4: Yeah, social media fuels our desire to travel. Spontaneous trips are up 43%. Spontaneous means booking a trip 2 weeks from your departure date. Price is also a big deal in influencing a last-minute vacation planning. Over a third say they consider booking last-minute getaways if the deal feels too good to pass up. I am not gutsy enough to do something like that. For a spontaneous vacation, most popular destination, go see what?
3: Music.
4: The beach.
3: Oh.
4: Followed by
3: the mountains.
4: National parks, major cities, tropical locations, rounding out the list.
3: You guys, I gauge summer on its productivity. As long as we get our vacation in 1 week, the rest has to be dedicated toward getting all the outdoor jobs done before winter strikes.
4: If one big vacation feels too overwhelming or too expensive, experts suggest, Harvard experts. Oh, not only is this guy a Harvard professor, he's a happiness expert.
3: A happiness expert. I'm having a bad day at work.
4: This isn't the guy you want to be around every day. Maybe once a week, he's a great guy to be around. But the rest of the time, I'm going to find it.
3: Here he comes, Captain Positive.
4: Why are you so GD happy all the time? You're driving the rest of us crazy. You know that, right? Your happiness is upsetting to the rest of us. His name is Arthur Brooks. He suggests you take shorter, more frequent getaways. He calls them vacationettes. Instead of saving all your time
3: That sounds fun, a vacationette.
4: Well, it makes it sound cute, but it doesn't seem like, you know, it's like a kitchen or a kitchenette. I mean, which would you rather?
3: You can get by with a kitchenette, but you would rather have a kitchen.
4: Right. You get your best work done in the kitchen, not in the kitchenette. You don't ever bring food back to the hotel to cook in the kitchenette, right? He says a vacationette, instead of saving all of your time off for one big trip each year, spend many vacations throughout the year. That means you get to enjoy the vacation glow more often. He says there's another bonus. Simply looking forward to a trip can boost your mood. He points out that one of the happiest parts of any vacation is the anticipation leading up to it. I wouldn't argue against that. I mean, that's always very exciting.
3: You always feel hyper-productive, too. You're like, I'm going to get everything done so I can leave and have fun.
4: The problem is it takes me a couple of days to get into vacation mode. And so if you're doing a vacationette, usually when I get into that vacation mode, that's when we're packing to go back to the airport to go home. So I don't think that would work for me. Oh, I meant to tie this in. Earlier we were talking about vacations and the rude behavior that we hate when we see when we're vacationing and when we're at the hotel. Slamming doors, loud music, and shouting in the hallways were the number one answers. We also found out again, and it needs reminding often, that 5% of vacationers admit that they've washed their underwear in the coffee maker in the hotel room. 5% have washed their underwear in the coffee maker in a hotel room.
3: Just throw the underwear away, man. Just throw it away.
4: I meant to tie this in with that. The fact that 5% of Americans wash their underwear in the coffee maker in the hotel room. What are the things that infectious disease experts don't worry about? A lot of us, a little over the top when it comes to trying not to get sick. I don't care if you're eating iceberg lettuce from Taylor Farms or jalapeno peppers from Taylor Farms.
3: Hey, all that stuff's very deeply discounted, though. The allure. You're like, well,
4: how much do I want to gamble?
3: Half price butter lettuce? Let's go.
4: There are plenty of items we encounter all the time that end up making us sick. They decided to ask the infectious disease experts, what's something that, well, we as the general public tend to maybe overreact a little bit that you don't worry about? Here's what they said.
3: Like, you and I don't worry about door handles because we don't use that stupid foot opener on the bathroom door.
4: No. Is that thing still there?
3: Yeah. Every once in a while, I'll look down and be like, I don't feel like straining a quad today.
4: Infectious disease experts admit they don't disinfect every surface. Instead of trying to wipe down every counter, every doorknob, they focus on what now? They focus on ventilation. When was the last time you focused on ventilation?
3: Once every 30 days when I change my filter at home.
4: That's as good as I get.
3: Yeah.
4: I change the filter and the air purifier thing. Infectious disease experts focus on their ventilation and making sure there's fresh air coming in instead of just recirculating what's in the room. Infectious disease experts don't worry about washing their sheets constantly. They say bedding is not a major source of infectious diseases for healthy people. A professor at the University of South Florida College of Public Health says that people tend to be excessive with cleaning their sheets. They're not supposed to be sterile. People have microbes, and it's actually healthy to have microbes on you. Infectious disease experts don't worry about antibacterial soap. They do want to stress washing your hands is important, especially before eating, using the bathroom, handling raw food. But experts say that regular soap works just as well. You don't need the antibacterial soap. I don't like antibacterial soap because it always smells weird to me. I don't know why.
3: I like it because I feel like that's where the real armpit, you know, cleaning happens.
4: I also believe, too, that it just builds a better, bigger, faster germ, right? Because germs become resistant over time. And I feel like the more we fight back against them, the harder they fight back against us. And sometimes the germs, I shouldn't say sometimes, most of the time, the germs win.
3: Mm.
4: Infectious disease experts don't worry about their winter coats. The pandemic made some of us think everything needs to go into the washing machine, but that's not true for winter coats. Well, what's supposed to throw my washer off balance if I can't put my winter coat in there?
3: That's all those are good for.
4: Some items need to be washed, like socks.
3: Yeah, of course.
4: They say since fungi thrive in warm, damp environments, so make sure you're washing your socks, but don't worry about your winter coat. Infectious disease experts don't worry about eating sushi and other foods they love. I think this is one of those instances where it comes down to a risk and reward balance. What are you willing to risk for the reward of sushi? Because I love sushi just like everybody else.
3: Sushi also never once has made me ill. I know that a lot of people say it can or it has a higher probability, but I've never been burned.
4: The fact that I've been to some real gamey sushi places and been fine, I don't really think it's as dangerous as people make it out to be. I mean, I could be wrong. But I've eaten sushi in some pretty dirty places. One infectious disease doctor says that some of her colleagues refuse to eat raw foods like sushi or beef tartare. She's not one of them to lower her risk.
3: Also, beef tartare, not plentiful. It's not on the menu everywhere.
4: She's selective about where she eats her sushi. She does say that she will always pass on gas station sushi. I think that's pretty sound advice. I think most of us know that. Infectious disease experts don't worry about travel. They don't have to worry about it because they're prepared before the trip, making sure their vaccines are up to date and they know specific health risks of where they're going. Infectious disease experts also don't clean their phone constantly. That's what you and I have in common with infectious disease experts. What do you mean, cleaning your phone? What is this? Huh? Our phones are dirty. That doesn't mean that experts are disinfecting them every night. When they do, they remove the case. They wipe it and the phone with a not-too-wet alcohol-based wipe. They let them air dry before putting the case back on. Who does this? You're supposed to do what now?
3: The only time my phone case gets removed is when it's broken and it's time to put on a new phone case.
4: My dirty, grubby hands?
3: Yeah.
4: Oh, come on. They can't be that bad. Constantly on my phone?
3: Finger germs and bad breath is what's holding my phone together, I'm pretty sure.
4: All right, 888-545-5655. It's a number two pump day. What do you got for a dose, por favor? 888-545-5655. We'll get back into it next.
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0: All right, 888-545-5655. Welcome to the almost halfway point. It is pump day. Trying to get motivated, pumped up. The number two today. You tied into the number two. It could be double, duo, both, whatever. Get it in. We'll make time for it.
14: All right. Here's one for you from one of your favorite bands featuring two dudes.
0: Okay.
14: This is Ween, and the song is also featuring the number two twice. Don't get too close to my fantasy.

0: Why is every song they have better? And this isn't even a good song so far. Why is every song they have better than their hit, Push the Little Daisies?
1: Don't get too close to my fantasy.
2: Why do they sing like that?
0: I don't know. What do you have to be? Hey, you don't always have to be kooky. But this is still better than that Push the Little Daisies song, which is absolutely horrible, but it's their only hit. If I was Ween, I would be upset. Why is that the song that everybody, that dumb song?
2: Well, that if you're coming to Ween because you heard Push the Little Daisies until they come up and the rest of their songs aren't that screwy, you're going to be let down. You guys, I would argue that Ocean Man is their biggest hit because of the SpongeBob movie.
0: Yeah, maybe. All right, what's the perfect power nap?
2: Power naps suck because you don't know you're going to have one until it's over.
0: Weekdays, afternoon slump, claims. I don't know how many of his claims. The reaction that I get when I tell people, you know, in my everyday life, I'm like, yeah. Well, I took a nap. On a weekday, they look at me like I'm a toddler, and I pulled out my little carpet square and had a nap in the middle of kindergarten. So typically when you tell other adults that you have taken a nap, they don't look upon you as like some sort of a conquering hero. They look at you, I'll be honest with you, like a loser. What sort of a loser takes a nap on a weekday afternoon?
2: You have to hide your napping routine, so shamefully.
0: I don't know how many people actually nap, because I've stopped talking about naps years ago.
2: Like, I try to nap. You know what? You even sound like a loser talking about it.
0: I try to take a nap. You know, I try to nap.
2: No, like, I try to stay off the naps Monday through Thursday, but Friday, if we're off work, take a little bit of a snooze so you can have yourself a long night and go hang out with people.
0: The key to the perfect power nap, how long is the power nap?
2: 35 minutes.
0: 15 to 20 minutes.
2: Okay, I've overshot.
0: 15 to 20 minutes will help improve alertness without pushing you into a deeper sleep that may leave you feeling groggy. The best power nap. 15 to 20 minutes. Set an alarm before you close your eyes. We've laughed about it a lot. My power nap usually lasts 10 minutes at most because I usually wake up choking. Gasping for air because of, you know, whatever my breathing problems are when I sleep. That's also whenever I take a power nap, I make sure that I sleep on my back. Anytime I know I'm going to doze off, I lay on my back because that's when I have breathing issues. If I turn over on my side or if I sleep on my stomach, forget it. I'll nap for an hour. I'll nap for 2 hours. I don't know how long I'll sleep. But as long as I'm on my back, it'll wake me up after about 10 minutes. Well, I guess I'll get up and finish my day.
2: But doesn't the nap feel nice, though, when you know you need some sleep, so you roll onto your side or your stomach because you're like, I can sleep now?
0: No, because I only do it on the couch. I won't nap anywhere else but the couch. And I always have a dog on one side of me, or I have a dog on one side of me and a dog on the other. So I make sure that I don't have that ability to get real comfortable.
2: Every day I set my alarm at 1 p.m. for 1:27 p.m. to nap and get back up to clock back into work, says Uber Geek Gabe. Does falling asleep on the couch at 7 p.m. and waking up to go to bed at 9 with a power nap? If you fall asleep at 7, you get up and you move to the bedroom?
0: Uber Geek Gabe is one of those guys I have a ton of respect for because, like he just said, at 1 o'clock he sets his alarm for 1:27 and then he takes a quick nap. If I was a work-from-home dude, I would nap 6 times a day. I don't know how you do it. Nap in the early afternoon instead of later in the day. Keep the room cool, dim, free of screen distractions. Boy, I am not doing this power nap thing right.
2: Once you click that fan on and close the doors of the bedroom, it is power nap central, man. I've got the best power nap setup of all time.
0: I'm in the middle of the living room, the hub of all the activity. Avoid stretching naps past 30 minutes if your goal is to wake up feeling refreshed and ready to go. Longer naps can take you into deeper states of sleep, obviously, which may be useful for physical restoration, but it also obviously leaves you feeling groggy, disoriented, you know, when you wake up. Power naps are a helpful reset, they say. They're not a substitute for getting quality good sleep at night. So, yes, there's a scientifically respectable excuse to close your eyes for 20 minutes in the middle of the day. Just set an alarm so your nap doesn't spoil everything else. Oh, we were talking about traveling a couple of minutes ago. Here, traveling and napping. Do you have a problem sleeping the first night of vacation?
2: No, I have a problem sleeping the last night of vacation. Because I've done everything in my power to ruin my sleep schedule.
0: They say the first night effect may be why you can't sleep when you're traveling. I don't. Usually I'm so tired by the end of that first day, right? Because the first day is a travel day. And you go to bed, you're just exhausted. I've been on planes, trains, and automobiles, and God knows what kind of virus I've contacted. The bed in your hotel may be more luxurious than your bed at home, but most Americans admit that they can't sleep on the first night of vacation. Maybe there's an anticipation. Maybe you're excited. This phenomenon where people sleep less and wake more when in an unfamiliar place is so common that sleep researchers have a name for it. It's called the first night effect. Researchers believe that your body has a built-in safety response, and that usually fades after the first night in a new place. Some people are more vulnerable to it than others. Children, teenagers, old people tend to feel it more. People in their 20s are usually affected less. Travel fatigue, unfamiliar lights and sounds and stress, even worrying in advance about not sleeping will make it worse.
2: Unfamiliar lights. Well, I can't sleep. I don't know about these lights.
0: I'll tell you exactly what that is. It's an unfamiliar alarm clock. You know where your alarm clock is in your room? That's a glow that you're familiar with. If you sleep somewhere else and the alarm clock is somewhere else in the room where you're not used to seeing that glow, and it's not even a bright light, it's just a glow. It throws me off.
2: I don't like when you're in a hotel room and the only light you leave on is the bathroom light. But then you lay back down and it's too bright. But if you turn it off, it's pitch black. So you just have to sit there and kind of get used to there being like a half-lit room.
0: What's wrong with pitch black?
2: I don't know.
0: You have to have a light on?
2: Well, I don't like...
0: You sleep with a nightlight?
2: No, that first night of vacation...
0: Are you a baby?
2: No, I'm not a baby.
0: You're a baby.
2: Do you ever wake up and
0: Do you take your crib on vacation with you?
2: Do you ever wake up and have that brief moment like, where am I?
0: Yeah, every night. That's not a vacation thing for me.
2: When you're at a hotel and you wake up, you have that brief moment of like, where's this now? But having that little light on, you're like instantly reminded like, oh, it's a hotel. You know, you can stumble. You can go to the bathroom at your house in the dark because you know the layout, you know the steps, and that's your path. But then in a hotel, you're risking, you know, jamming your toes on something.
0: I don't believe you ever stay in hotels where it's pitch black in the room. In my mind, what I see, every hotel room you sleep in, there's a blinking light outside. Motel, motel, motel. If you want to combat
2: we're going away in a couple of weeks for a weekend, and the part of town we wanted to stay in, the only thing available are like it's a hipstery motel, so it's like downtown and it's been redone, but it's still a motel. And my wife was like, "I'm sorry, where was this?" I'm like, "Well, it's a motel, but it's nice." She said, "A nice motel."
0: Yeah, there's so many negative connotations with the word motel. I feel bad if you own a motel because everybody automatically thinks less of you.
2: But we've stayed recently in a couple of motels where they've redone them and every room has a theme and they're awesome.
0: Oh, yeah.
2: But you're still, once that door to your room opens up to the outside world, you're at another level.
0: Hello, world.
2: You're like, there's no hallway or ice machine to save you. You're outdoors. And the outdoors can get in. There's no security.
0: Nobody has to take an elevator to have their way with me.
2: Yeah, they just walk up the stairs to the second floor and kick my door in.
0: Those concrete stairs.
2: Maybe that's the unsettling thing about a motel. But you don't see a lot of old hotels around town with weekly rates advertised, mm-mm. But all the motels are like weekly rates.
0: You want to combat that first night effect, they say make sure that your hotel room or your Airbnb is cool and dark and quiet. Stick as closely as possible to your normal bedtime routine. Turn the screens off. Spend a little time relaxing in the new bed before you try to sleep. Isn't that what you do as soon as you walk into any hotel room? You just jump on the bed and lay back, put that pillow up against the headboard, turn on the television. You're like, all right. And then your wife comes in and yells at you, get off the comforter. Gross. And then she throws the comforter on the floor.
2: Well,
0: oh,
2: that's a you thing. First thing I do is walk over, march over to that air conditioner and turn that baby all the way down to 60 and let it rip. Like, this is not Warren's bill. This is going to be the motel's bill.
0: If you do get anxious sleeping in a new place, picture a place where you normally feel safe and relaxed. Before an important meeting or event, consider arriving a day early so that your brain has time to adjust to a new space.
2: Oh my gosh, baby Warren, I just saw some nightlights at Costco for you. They're nightlights, and during a power outage, you can use them to power your phone and charge it. Well, that sounds heavenly. I'm not a baby.
0: The good news is the first night effect is usually more annoying than it is serious. If tomorrow really matters, give your brain a practice night. Maybe the smartest travel hack, they say. Ooh, two sides of the coin. Hey, this could be, and this is a bold statement. This lyrically, hold on, pause this song for a second. We have to really drink this in. Lyrically, and again, this is very bold. This is the same band that gave you Let's Put the X in Sex. Lyrically, this could be the dumbest song Kiss ever recorded.
2: Really?

0: All right, so you arrived happy, sad, glad.
1: Girl with whirl.
0: I've met some ladies and then some girls. They don't tell you. They just want to whirl.
1: Yeah.
0: The girls are out for your sweet essence.
1: Right. It's got a great hook, though.

0: Then he stops rhyming.
1: Say,
2: it's jarring.
0: Yeah, the second verse doesn't rhyme at all.
2: Hey, listen to this. He says, I'd like to say a word or two about all the women we seem to know. They're all around us. They're everywhere. You meet them this place, and you meet them there. Then you decide to pick a mate because you're tired of all those dates, of all those dates.
0: Yep. Face freely, everyone. I still love this song. I don't know why. For some dumb reason, I love this song.
2: I like that he does a really good job, like, jamming home those rhymes, and then he just stops.
0: He's like, ugh, I'm so tired.
2: You're tired, you see. You're tired of all those dates. You want to meet a mate.
0: All right. It's a two-pump day.
2: I will say that this is the most wholesome Kiss song I've ever heard.
0: Yeah. This is what? Unmasked? Yeah, yeah. It's Unmasked. I take a beating from Kiss fans for saying this, you know, from the other two Kiss fans that I know in my life. I think this record is great. I love this album. It's almost yacht rocky. I don't know. I love this record. I think it's really good. But it's from, like, I don't know,
2: 1980.
0: Yeah, this would have been right after Dynasty. Yeah, so yeah, 1980. So it's right in like that yacht rock thing. You know, it's a very chill record. All right, 888-545-5655. We'll get back into our two pump day next.
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6: 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Just an all-around good person. Most importantly, though, you can trust him to give you a straight answer. Phil and his team, they're also active in our community because they just...

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7: All right, 888-545-5655. Welcome to Pump Day, almost halfway to the weekend, getting motivated, pumped up with a two-themed Pump Day. You can tie it into the number two, we'll take it. What do we got? Probably on the Mount Rushmore of two songs.

0: That first part, when he has to say chest, and then in the background he has to whisper chest. How many takes do you think it got? How many takes do you think it took him to get that? Chest.
1: What was that show with that little kid that would repeat things twice? That little kid, his name was Brick. What was that show?
0: In the middle.
1: Was it the middle? Is that what it was?
0: I think it was.
1: Chest.
0: Chest. Sweat running all over my chest. Chest. All right, I'll do it again, but say it breathier. Chest.
1: Chest.
0: Chest.
1: What ages you? BuzzFeed asks people, what are the things that premature

0: truly age you? What makes you feel older than you really are? What takes you to task? Obviously, we'll get the marriage and kids jokes out of the way. Just don't even bother texting those in. Yeah, we'll get 600 of those. What ages you faster than it should?
1: Being around young people.
0: No, I think sometimes that keeps you younger.
1: Like, I don't know, man. When I was at your daughter's wedding, I'm like, I've never felt so old and disgusting in my entire life. Being around a whole pack of people in their early 20s, I'm like, look at this monster I've turned into. I don't.
0: They don't even look at me. They don't even see me.
1: I'm like Bigfoot. They're like, did you see something? No. But I'm not around a lot of people that age in my day-to-day life. So when you suddenly throw me into the mix with a lot of those people that age, I'm like, wow. Dude, I am old.
0: I'm just a shadow lurking around them. Yeah. I'm literally having conversations with them right now, but they don't see me. Maybe that's that being seen thing they're always talking about. Maybe I just want to be seen.
1: I did not feel very seen that day.
0: Smoking, obviously. Smoking cigarettes. Worst idea ever.
1: You get those lifelong smokers that are in like their 70s and they have that weird group of wrinkles around their lips.
0: Mm-hmm. Job burnout, job stress, life stress.
1: So what you're saying is being poor ages you quickly.
0: It does. That's a true story. That is absolutely true. Oh, geez, being a nurse.
1: I thought you were going to say being a nerd.
0: Oh, here's a marriage one. People confess, what are the things that age them prematurely? Infidelity in my marriage.
1: Wait, committing it or having it committed on you?
0: It doesn't say.
1: I imagine that being out there sleeping around keeps you young.
0: I would think so.
1: On your toes.
0: I'm in great shape.
1: Top of your game.
0: Getting loads of cardio. I have a second person to impress now sexually. Oh, here's another marriage one. Being married to someone with alcoholism. Yeah, I bet that's probably pretty stressful, right?
1: Yeah, because you're, what, trying to hide it from everybody? Stay on top of things?
0: No, being married to someone who has it. You're probably carrying, what, most of the workload? Most of the everything?
1: Well, yeah, but they also, like, you know, are they driving around somewhere right now?
0: Where did she go? She was here a second ago.
1: You look out, there's, like, random dings all over your car all the time. Knocking over mailboxes.
0: Grief is the number one factor to premature aging. But no amount of stress, smoking, or standing in the sun without sunscreen will age you like grief does. I've aged 10 years in the last 3 years since my husband died. Physical pain ages you. Back issues. I've had back issues since I was 19 or 20, and people don't want to take it seriously because, you're young. My back is messed up. I'm 37 now and it sucks. I have to be so careful with movement or I'll be even in more pain for days.
1: Even the mental stress of having to worry about that, like, man, I can't do this, can't do that. You can't like snap into action because you might hurt yourself.
0: Yeah. Yeah, the way that you carry pain with you as you get older, how you carry it with you differently and longer. Was it yesterday? We were laughing about something in the cubicle. It was yesterday or the day before. I don't remember what we were laughing about. We were talking to somebody that we work with, and there's something really funny happening, but I couldn't laugh because my sides hurt so bad. I think it must have been Monday, which is still a very long time. I got sick on Saturday night.
1: What'd you do?
0: I haven't been good at taking my GERD medication.
1: When you were telling the story about throwing up through your fingers.
0: Oh, it was so terrible. And so, because, you know, I ran out and then, you know, usually you run out of medication. You're like, I'll be fine for a couple of days. I'll, you know, call it in or whatever. So
1: He was, in fact, not fine for a couple of days.
0: Turns out I wasn't. And so I didn't pick up my new script for like a week. And then, you know, I wasn't in the habit of taking it, whatever, you know, so.
1: You're drinking, you're eating rich on the weekend because, you know, you can.
0: Well,
1: and
0: the weirdest thing, and this is what we talked about it in the cubicles, is you and I did, we were judges at a food competition on Saturday. And you and I ate the equivalent of over 6 full-size cheeseburgers, which is a lot. It's a lot. Great time. It was the best. But you have a lot of ground beef in your belly.
1: Mm-hmm.
0: Anyway, so I hadn't been taking, you know, my medication. And so when I went to bed on Saturday night, I woke up because part of that GERD thing is you stomach acid, your reflux comes all the way up. And sometimes it comes all the way up and out. And that's why I was diagnosed with what I have, because I would wake up in the middle of the night and I would be vomiting stomach acid. Well, that happened on Saturday. So I had to, like, I was like running across my room trying to hold it in my hands until I got into the bathroom. The weirdest thing was, as hard as I threw up, and I throw up maybe once a year. That's about it. I'm good for one time a year. I threw up so hard, but there was no food in there. That's suspect to me. What does that mean? Anyway, so for the past like 3 or 4 days, I can't laugh. Like, oh, yesterday on the show, we were laughing about, you're talking about the smoking on the car trip.
1: Yeah.
0: And you were talking every 20 miles, someone, see, listen, man, I'm 4 days removed from this, and my side still hurt from vomiting. Again, you carry that pain with you differently the older that you get, and it sticks around a lot longer. But you said in the family truckster, every 20 minutes, some new adult got to light up a cigarette, and the kids would count down.
1: The mile markers.
0: The mile markers. Every 20 miles, somebody else, well, somebody Dan, new.
1: It's your turn. And then the next 20 miles were all his.
0: See, it hurts like hell, man.
1: You know what? I'll just refrain on any stories of my personal my upbringing until you're on the mend.
0: I laughed about that longer yesterday than I should have, thinking about a car full of children.
1: Three, two.
0: I thought how magical would that have been? You know, if I was the driver and smoking or not smoking in the car, and having that audience of my children in the back counting down the mile markers until I would get to light a cigarette. As opposed to another adult in the car who was taking up my time smoking.
1: It didn't seem weird until you say it out loud in the year 2026, and it sounds very weird.
0: Super weird, right? Now, well, did mom smoke too? Was it like a round robin thing,
1: no,
0: or was it like only two smokers in the car?
1: No, it was just two smokers, so they were going back and forth. And it's funny because it wasn't like we were driving through Tennessee or Kentucky or like a short state. Florida's long. So it was from the state line all the way down to Fort Lauderdale. That's like, what, 500 miles? Every 20 miles, somebody was lighting a new cigarette for the entire length of the state.
0: So more or less, you had roughly about 5 minutes. You had maybe 10 minutes out of every hour that someone wasn't smoking in the car.
1: And Florida, from top to bottom, is like 400 and something miles.
0: It's one of the cruelest drives in America.
1: Yeah, because when you're a kid, you're like, we made it to Florida. Mm-hmm. You realize you're not really into Florida for another 4 hours.
0: Mm-hmm.
1: You're like, ugh. Yeah, but to have like children that were like 12 and under being like, 5, 4, 3. And like my Aunt Jam would get the cigarette ready. You know, she'd be all ready because once that mile marker hits,
0: she'd
1: light it.
0: All right, 888-545-5655. We'll get back into some more of those in just a couple of minutes. Oh, that's a good one. Once bitten, twice shy. I didn't think about this.
1: Hey, we've just barely crested the amount of songs that are being piled onto this plate today.
0: Okay.
1: So guys, there's no better burn, or there's no worse burn or taste than that GERD. This is Jay Kyle.
0: Oh my God, it's the worst.
1: So did you get your medication?
0: Yeah. Oh yeah. Yeah, I got it. Yeah.
1: How does it work? You just take one pill at night. If you don't,
0: I just take one after dinner. But then sometimes I get wrapped up. You know, I get, you know, like last night we were watching that Idaho murder thing, and I didn't realize until I was getting ready to go to bed. I was like, oh yeah. I always call, I gotta take my pill.
1: Warren, would your dad speed up from time to time if he was having a Nick fit and click off those miles a little quicker?
0: Drop the hammer.
1: Well, that Pontiac Bonneville Safari wagon was trucking about as fast as it could go.
0: All right. 888-545-5655. It's a 2-pump day. Get them in. We'll get back to it after the top of the hour. Sports next.
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8: I'm Brian Ford with trending news for your Wednesday. Northern Indiana, Northwest Ohio, and Southern Michigan got hammered by severe storms, leaving two people dead, including one in an Indiana home explosion. Another died in Ohio. Power outages topped 300,000. Mother Nature came through swinging with nearly 100-mile-per-hour winds and left the lights out. Meanwhile, a driver's license was apparently for sale at an Indianapolis BMV branch. Two former employees face felony charges after allegedly creating nearly 400 fake passing tests for customers. The big rig was bouncing between lanes on I-65 until state police ended the fun and pulled it over. The 63-year-old driver from Brooklyn, New York, was arrested on a high BAC drunk driving charge. And Emily Fair allegedly hijacked a Pleasant Prairie Fire pickup truck, hit the emergency lights and siren, then started asking over the radio where she could get some food. Cops found her an hour later, naked behind the wheel, dress in the truck bed. Apparently, the getaway vehicle came with a wardrobe malfunction. Weather-wise, mostly cloudy, showers, low 80s.
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1: Last night, the Tigers get by the Guardians 6-4, Cubs over the Nationals 8-6. Man, your boys are white hot these days.
0: Mm-hmm. PCA making a real strong case for MVP. Real strong again last night.
1: Reds, White Sox go to 10 innings. Reds get the 5-4 win. All of those series will replay today, starting with the Tigers and Guardians around 6:40-ish. Kelsey Mitchell has 28. Caitlin Clark has a 22-point double-double. The Fever get by the Liberty. They stay hot, 102-96. Aces over the Mystics, Mercury over the Sparks. Tonight, the Tempo are at the Wings. Sky are at the Valkyries. Lynx are at the Fire. And Chicago Bears safety Kobe Bryant will be out for 4 to 6 months after undergoing knee surgery. Coach Ben Johnson announced yesterday. While Jason, he could rehab just in time for the Bears to make the Super Bowl. There's your sports.
0: All right, 888-545-5655.
2: It's the Jason Lee and Cluck Show.
0: We were talking about the things most Americans admit ages them the most. Everything from grief to marriage to an alcoholic. Somebody says, my gray hair and my beard and my head has doubled over the last year, managing my two elderly parents who never planned on anything for their later stages of life. Apparently, they thought they were just going to live forever. It's been very stressful, says Keg. Are you allowed to mention that? If you're taking care of your parents and they didn't prepare for anything, are you allowed to say, you know, maybe if you'd planned ahead a little better, my life would be a little bit easier, living the life I wanted to live. And
1: I mean, I'm pretty sure you could mention that. Like when they used to do it to you, like if you had just planned a little bit better. Well, apparently not planning runs in the family.
0: You can deliver that tired old line. Allowance? I allow you to live here. Ooh, 2x4 from Metallica. It's a two pump day. Get the number two in there. Or you could do both, or you could do dual, or you could do whatever. Tie it into the number two. Back pain ages me the most, says Uber Geek Gabe. How does he have back pain? Sitting on his ass all day.
1: Probably
0: working
1: why.
0: From home.

0: Cubicle Nate says he refuses to let time, grief, pain, and so forth age him. He's going to keep moving until he can't. He feels good at 40-something. You don't just get to like say it's not going to age me.
1: That has all the makings of a man. Those are all the ingredients of a man who will explode someday.
0: What is this? The show?
1: I refuse. Oh, boy. Oh, boy. Here we go. You know your brain's working with or without you, right?
0: Yep, yep.
1: It's still aging you, whether you wanted to or not.
0: I can't find the text. Somebody earlier mentioned that trying to catch up on technology, falling behind in technology and trying to catch up makes you feel very old.
1: Does it make you feel old or does it make you feel dumb? One is worse than the other. By a lot. Like when my kids have to explain something to me, I feel dumb. And that, I think that's way more hurtful than anything else. I don't remember. Old Man Ernie says, I remember one day Jason made fun of me for having gout. Then he got gout. Then he made fun of me for having GERD and acid reflux. Now he takes medicine for that. I'll let you know what my next settlement is so you can prepare. No, man, Ernie, I had gout way before you. I had gout in my mid-20s.
0: Jason had gout before it was even cool. Yeah. He was like the first kid on the block to bust out the new gout.
1: Yep. Consider me the gout Miles Davis. You had to catch up with me, old man Ernie, with that gout. Once again, faster than you, it's something else. Shameful. 888-545-5655.
2: I get 6 minutes of talk time every hour. What do you care how I spend it?
3: Live from Storage Room B, this is the Cluck Index.
0: All right, here we are. We've made it halfway through the week here at 10 Things that Fill Up Your News Feed on a Wednesday. Number 10, International Delight is launching a new apple butter coffee cake creamer this fall. Combining the flavors of autumnal apple butter and sweet buttery coffee cake. Still won't change the fact that you're sipping it to start another dull day in this soul-sucking job and only 32 more years to go. Suddenly it tastes like ash in your mouth. Number 9, nearly 40% of Gen Z people are now part of what they're calling the sandwich generation, simultaneously supporting children and their own aging parents. The sandwich generation, not nearly as sexy as I thought it sounds. Woo! A little roast beef and cheddar, turkey and Swiss. Nope. Number 8, beginning August 19th, Panera is bringing back its pumpkin spice latte, as well as its pumpkin spice iced coffee and pumpkin spice frozen java. You know, pumpkin spice is a much better name than the original of Nut Megalomania. Number 7, the National Oceanic and Atmospheric Administration reports that July was the hottest month ever recorded in the contiguous United States. Absolutely not, because it saw me mowing and cut off sweats and a floppy sun hat. I've been told I'm not heating up the neighborhood with that look. I said I dress this way when I do outdoor stuff because it keeps me cool and protected. Number 6, it made national news yesterday. After 7 years of sobriety, Brad Pitt is drinking again. You know, I thought about this. Can you even hit rock bottom if you look like that? Like, even if he loses it all, someone's going to take that inside. He's not going to be on the streets.
1: Yeah, it'll be fine.
0: I couldn't even dream of that guy's rock bottom. I'd like to see it, though. Number 5, New Hampshire and Delaware rank as the hardest drinking states in the United States. Even better news than that, they also have the highest chance of your neighbor dosing you with Bluetooth Creed at 10:30 on a weeknight. Number 4, only 4 U.S. cities still offer a cheeseburger, fries, and a soda for under $15. We learned yesterday, Austin and Laredo, Texas, Lincoln, Nebraska, Detroit, Michigan. If you are, in fact, looking for the fattest reason to move ever.
4: Where I'm cheap as can get my fix. Babe, we're going to Detroit.
0: Number 3, avoiding diabetes, high. high blood pressure and smoking in midlife could mean 12 and a half more dementia-free years. So you could remember how boring of a life you lived. Number two this morning, 82% of families rely on one person to manage all meal-related duties. Yep, and in this house, babe, his name is Boyardee. He is a chef. We're going to be fine. And number one, tonight's Powerball drawing is $975 million. That's probably enough money to find out if there really is an elites-only version of DoorDash where she's fully nude, she's a 10, and feeds you each French fry, or if that was just fan fiction that I wrote.
1: I believe it hit 1 billion this morning. I think we're at a billion. At least that's what I heard on the way in today. Is that tonight?
0: Tonight.
1: So they do Monday, Wednesday?
0: Yes. And then like Tuesday and Friday are for the Mega Millions.
1: Oh, so there's no weekend drawing for the Powerball.
0: Just pop open your Hopeful Pours calendar. You'll see it right there.
1: So there's no weekend drawing for the Powerball?
0: No.
1: Oh.
0: You know what? I'm not entirely sure.
1: I thought my wife told me to buy lottery tickets last weekend, and I didn't, but...
0: Hang on, let me accept the cookies.
1: Is it like a Monday, Wednesday, Saturday? Oh, somebody says there's a Saturday Powerball also. Okay, so Monday, Wednesday, Saturday. Okay. I've got money invested in this because I bought my wife bought tickets earlier in the week. So my money's already in it, so I have to keep playing. That's how they get you.
0: Do you know how upset I'd be if you won it? I'm like, yeah, he was really struggling beforehand. I'm glad he got his pool filled, and then I never see you again.
1: Yeah, there you go. Monday, Wednesday, Saturday. All right, we're good.
0: Did you play the power play?
1: The what?
0: You put like an extra...
1: I just say I need 5 quick picks.
0: Oh, 5.
1: Well, yeah, I don't... What? Is that not enough? I know old man Ernie goes out there and buys like 600 of them.
0: I think it was. I think he said he bought like $100-something worth of these things the last time it got really big.
1: Okay.
0: You're about to be possessed. You know, you could just be happy for a bro, Warren, says Uber Geek Gabe. Oh, I'd be happy for Jason.
1: Nobody's ever happy with someone that wins a lottery.
0: You know what? I couldn't handle destiny coming that close. Like, it circled around and skimmed me. It got from me to you. It got within 4 feet of my life being changed forever, and it circled back around.
1: It's like missing by one number.
0: Yeah.
1: You're like, I was so close. No! Somebody said we were talking about things that age you. I felt so old the other day. A child asked me what this... Hey, there's something to be said how old this text is going to make most of us feel. This text is going to age a large portion of our audience. I felt old the other day when a child asked me what year I was born, and I said 2000, and they said, 2000 and what? Like, damn, I'm just 26. Yeah, see, that text aged a lot of us, man.
0: You guys, entrepreneurship. Oh, yeah, being your own boss will age you.
1: That whole stress, man.
0: My husband and I purchased a business 2 years ago. We've aged 15 years in the last 2 years. It feels like it's been 50 years so far, says Jam and Jamie.
1: What kind of business did you buy? Was it like a fun business?
0: They sell grandfather clocks.
1: Like a bouncy house business?
0: Oh. I would like to think that if either of you two win, you'd send a little to the other one to allow them a happy retirement as well. Boy, I hope so. That day after Jason wins and disappears and I have to come to work, it's going to be a wild new show. Just me airing my poor grievances. Monday through Friday, 4 hours every day until I drop dead.
1: In between Lynyrd Skynyrd and Peter Frampton songs. Here's Do You Feel Like We Do again this morning on the Warren Kluck Show.
0: I'll be back with more gripes and complaints after this.
1: I'm going to go use 2 fingers to eat some peanut butter.
0: Yeah. You thought I kept scoring player-handed before. That'd create some sort of a whole new monster.
1: There you go, old man Ernie. I'm in the process of buying $100 right now. How much does a Powerball ticket is?
0: $2. So he's going to get 50 tickets.
1: Okay. All right. So what was the other thing you said? What was the, when I say I want five quick pick, so that's only $10.
0: Yeah, but you could add like the power play to it. So it's like $3 a ticket.
1: And then it does what?
0: Well, if you get like the multiplier, I don't really know. This is how the clerk screws me out of more money. I'm like, power play? Well, if I win $2 million, then it becomes $6 million. I definitely want that action.
1: But what if you win the whole thing and it's $1 billion and you have the power play? Is it then $6 billion?
0: That I don't know.
1: Clearly.
0: I didn't know the other thing, but I also don't know this one.
1: and babe, he sold me some magic beans. I'm going to grow a stalk to the sky.
0: Okay, power play and double play. For an additional dollar per ticket, the power play will multiply non-jackpot prizes 2, 3, 4, 5, or 10 times. So that's for all prizes excluding the jackpot. For an additional dollar on top of that, double play gives you another chance to win a separate drawing using the same numbers played in the Powerball drawing.
1: Somebody's pretty sure if Jason won the Powerball and kept doing this show, it would be awesome. I just come in here in furs. Every day I have leather pants and fur coats on.
0: You can't even hit the buttons because your fingers are so weighed down with jewels and watches.
1: I'm like, oh, I can't move the buttons.
0: How about the microwave doing my lunch and you've got Wolfgang Puck strolling in here, Gordon Ramsay to cook you lunch every day, but there's never any, there's only enough for one portion.
1: Wow, how did you quit your job after you won the $1 billion in the Powerball? Oh, I did it. I did it. I still go to work every day.
0: Why? Oh, I just like to make this one guy feel bad.
1: What about the rest of your coworkers? Hell, I don't even know those people, and I don't care. I'm just there to just get after.
0: Oh, I'm sure
1: get after Warren.
0: I'm sure Jason would insist on calling into the show every day.
1: No, I would be here. 56. No, you can't see my riches through the phone. Show up every day.
0: A different Ferrari every day of the week.
1: Is that a golden cod piece? Yeah, it is. All right, Triple H.
0: I just have to sit there and watch your wealth. You know, pissed at me on Monday morning when you're like, hey, what'd you do this weekend, buddy? I'm like, nothing. What did you do? You're like, oh, flew around the world. Hung out with Tom Brady.
1: All right, 888-545-5655.
0: Whatever else $1 billion gets you to do.
1: All right, it's a two pump day. What do you got for two jams? Get them in.
0: Yeah, Coconut Rich would drive by the station every morning wondering which new car you'd be driving every single day. I can imagine the tension that would be felt at each show. Mm-hmm. I don't think you can. You want to talk about what ages you? A coworker who has $1 billion and still comes to work.
1: Can you imagine what our ratings would be like because of the tension? It'd be 100%.
0: What was
1: your share of the audience this time? We're like, it was 100%. Literally everyone is listening.
0: Just hear me slowly unravel mentally. We go to lunch after the show and you insist on two checks or split it. And I'm like, what? What? I wouldn't have ordered the appetizer. I know it's lunch, but I thought you were going to pick that up at least.
1: We may have a great idea for a show to pitch somewhere. God, it's so funny.
0: Jason changes his office chair for an actual throne.
1: And turn off.
0: You know what? I would eat those chips on your desk if you won. I'd be like, I don't care. He can afford more.
1: Turn off the AC because the harem of women that I have fanning me is cool enough. All right.
0: You have like a Miss Elizabeth who escorts you to the studio every day.
1: Is that with or without the cocaine addiction?
0: With.
1: Absolutely. All right, the things, this is humbling, sobering, painfully awkward. The things that men flaunt that women don't care about.
0: I can already feel that I'm going to hate this.
1: If you're not guilty of it right now, you've been guilty of it in the past. Men believe this is what women want from men, so we try to make it happen. They don't care. I'll tell you right now, expensive cars, not the number one answer. There's something even more embarrassing.
0: What about a freshly minted Powerball billionaire?
1: No, I think that's impressive to everybody. Mm-hmm. I think everyone cares about knowing a billionaire. All right, we'll get to this. And the two pump day next.
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7: 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According to the More More Institute of Health and Wellness, 100% of Fort Wayne residents reported increased levels of fun after shopping at 20 past 4 and more. Local analysts are calling it the More Fun Phenomenon. 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
1: All right, welcome to Pump Day. We're almost halfway there. Getting motivated, pumped up to get through the second half of the work week with a two pump day. Obviously, it's Aerosmith.
0: Deuces Are Wild.
1: Oh.
0: Wow, that sounded disappointed. Hey, what if not only you won the Powerball tonight and continue to work and flaunt your wealth in my face, what if you used your infinite wealth to actively ruin my life away from work? Like you bought the house next to me and gave it to Drumlove?
1: All right, what should I do with my $1 billion to ruin Warren's life? I'll put Drum Love on one side. I'll put Captain Dave on the other.
0: Oh, my God. My wife would leave me. The good news is, though, I'd be up for work every day because it'd be a drummer playing me awake.
1: More like Douches Are Wild. This song's still terrible.
0: This was on Big Ones. Was this a big one?
1: I don't remember. I just remember I had to play. I played the hell out of it because it was new Aerosmith. Ugh. Well, there was that. Remember, it was like around Pink. Falling in Love Is Hard on the Knees. It was that era. The songs were just so terrible.
0: After they were like, Angel's a big hit. Let's write all of our songs like mm-hmm. that.
1: Yeah, bring in Diane Warren and Desmond Child for everything. Yeah, and then it's... Ugh.

0: Here's Drumlove chiming in after I buy the house next door to Warren's and move him in. That's hilarious. At least I won't be the neighbor to you. I don't believe that. But yes, I will be playing the drums early in the morning, says Drumlove. The good news for you is you'll already be up and out of the house by the time he starts banging drums.
1: Good, good.
0: So the wife, your wife will have to deal with the drum lover. What if your wife falls for Drumlove? What if that becomes a thing? Like, they spend so much time, like, your wife works from home. He doesn't have a job. They kind of start mingling a little bit at the back fence. She's like, I met the sweetest little guy today. You're like, no, we don't do that.
2: He brought over a hog leg. We smoked all afternoon.
0: He brought over two. And you come home.
2: I come to work every day looking 10 years older than I was the day before it.
0: You come home, he's wearing your robe.
2: I know how you could ruin Warren's life. You could pay him to go on vacation with his family every single day. Move them in with me.
0: All right. This is terrible. There are things that we think are flex or flaunt worthy that women really don't care about. Something you may think is cool or attractive, and the ladies don't. According to the ladies, what are the biggest things? What are the most common things men think are huge status symbols, but really, they don't do anything for the women?
2: I don't know. I feel like after riding a motorcycle as long as I have, that a lot of guys equate having loud pipes with flagging down ladies. Like, I'm the coolest guy ever because my bike is so loud, it rattles my brain.
0: You don't see a lot of ladies on the backs of bikes. It's maybe, what, 1 out of 20 will have a lady attached to it?
2: Yeah.
0: At most. I think that's being generous. Motorcycle not on the list. Here we go. From the bottom to the top. Car is not the number one answer. As we've been conditioned to believe since we were 12 years old, as a guy, you got to have a fast car or you have to have a fancy car, right?
2: I think a lot of women over the years have given us the impression that as a guy, simply owning a car is plenty good enough. Mm-hmm. A lot of guys don't.
0: I mean,
2: owning a car you can legally drive is pretty all right.
0: If you show up in a conversion van, you're going to get a different reaction than you are if you show up in a Lexus.
2: True.
0: I mean, there's varying degrees here.
2: Mm-hmm.
0: Bottom to the top, here we go. Things men flaunt that women don't care about. Expensive alcohol or status drinks.
2: Patron.
0: Oh, that would be okay. All right. I don't know what a status drink is, though. They talk like a status cocktail or like booze. Like,
2: I'm
0: you know,
2: sure it's got to be liquor.
0: You know, what's the 1800? What's the tequila that's 1800? Yeah. You know, one of those. Meh. I'm like, how does this Kirkland's vodka shake you down? Pretty good? Hey, am I...
2: Get you a lady that appreciates bargain brands.
0: Hey, am I crazy, or is the price of the Kirkland vodka keep dropping? It used to be like $14, and now I think it's down to like $11 for that big bottle.
2: Really?
0: Yeah.
2: Maybe I should take a gander. I do like that the big can of Kirkland's coffee has escalated $10 since I joined the club a decade ago. It used to be $11.99. Now it's like $18.99, $20.
0: Oh, the big brown can?
2: Mm-hmm. You know I'd be living that brown can lifestyle.
0: Name-dropping powerful people. Things men flaunt that women don't care about.
2: I mean, when you name drop people, you're trying to give the illusion that this is the pack you run with, right?
0: Right.
2: Like,
0: I don't know who powerful people. I don't know who a powerful person would be, though. You mean like Sly Stallone and Over the Top? I mean, he was pretty powerful in that movie.
2: Yeah.
0: He was strong. Boasting social media presence.
2: Oh, I have so many followers.
0: Yeah. Ooh, 2 days gone from Billy Squire. This is a great song. Big, loud jewelry. Things men flaunt that women don't care about. Hey, dudes with rings, they weird me out.
2: I've still got my skull rings in the middle console of the van. just in case.
0: Because you're not allowed to wear them, right?
2: I'm not allowed to wear them.
0: Yeah, outside of a wedding ring.
2: It's like the miniskirt I change into after I leave the house when my parents have seen me off to the bus.
0: You got a big necklace on today.
2: I do.
0: Yeah.
2: Yeah, I'm chain guy now.
0: Okay.
2: What's up?
0: Yeah, okay.
2: What?
0: It just looks goofy.
2: I think it looks cool as hell.
0: Okay. But like, if you see a dude with a
2: the pinky ring,
0: I don't know. What is the explanation for that?
2: Pinky or the thumb?
0: Well, I don't think you can wear them anywhere else, right? You don't. Nobody wears rings on these two fingers, do they? Your middle finger or your pointer?
2: Yeah, I've seen guys with rings all over everything.
0: Really?
2: I hang out with a lot of magicians when I'm not at work. It's an illusion.
0: Are you the lowest rent bookie in town? Because your rings are telling me you are.
2: Yeah. No, but like, this chain had like, you know what? We'll use Drumlove's chain for an example. It's got a pendant of himself on it.
0: Oh, yeah, that's right.
2: That's big, obnoxious jewelry. Having rings all over your fingers, that's obnoxious.
0: Constantly talking about income. I always notice that the brokest people I know are always the one who are the most boastful about the money they're bringing in, appear as much.
2: My biggest fear is I'm out there trying to oppress women is that any of them would find out what I make. I'm like, oh no, there goes your passing interest whizzing by me.
0: Things men flaunt that women don't care about. High-end tech gadgets.
2: Oh, Uber Geek Gabe says that Costco has been voluntarily rolling back prices on select Kirkland signature items, including staple grocery goods and spirits, like their vodka, to combat the cost of living pressures facing their shoppers.
0: Is there anything that Costco doesn't do to make our life easier?
2: No.
0: God bless them. So I'm not crazy. The price has been falling, correct? Or is it my Kirkland vodka-riddled brain just thinks that it's falling?
2: What a value!
0: I'm pretty sure this was $14 a couple of months ago.
2: No one's going to care if I take a pull off to the store.
0: You know they're doing something because they've put the vodka display, the Kirkland vodka display, right at the front when you first walk in and you make that first turn.
2: Oh, wow.
0: It's right there on the right-hand side. I mean, I don't grab it there because it seems like everybody's watching you. I wait till I get to the shameful part at the back and then I grab it, but... Things men flaunt that they think actually women actually care about. Over-the-top gym muscles.
2: Oh, whew.
0: All right, we'll get to the top three here in just a second. On a two-pump day. 2 days gone. Get your twos in.
2: A fun jam.
0: Dude, this Billy Squire record, Don't Say No. It's one of those albums that I'll dig out like once every couple of years and I'll listen to it and just become obsessed with it for like 2 weeks. Almost every song on here is a home run. There's one clunker of a love song on here.
2: Yeah.
0: But the rest of this record, man, it is just really, really good. Well, see, here you go. I name drop you guys more than a few times to help me sell my koozies. But when they notice me, when I don't mention you guys at all, I just give the koozies away. It ain't obnoxious, bro. It's styling. I get compliments all the time, baby. Show me that chain, brother Warren. Oh, you guys are brothers now. Guys are chain brothers. No. Says Drumlove. You were Drumlove. You're chain brothers.
2: My future neighbor if Jason wins the Powerball.
0: Warren and Drumlove. Chain no. brothers.
2: No.
0: Now that's a show I'll watch on Netflix right there.
2: I hate everything.
0: Polar opposites brought together by the chain. It's chain brothers. Warren Cluck, Drumlove.
2: Hey, guys, I'd watch that. Yep. Yepper.
0: Drop off. 4 o'clock. 888-545-5655.
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2: Well, hello. It is the Jason Lee and Clark Show. Today's Listener of the Day is Jesse James from Pioneer, Ohio.
3: Jesse has been with us here at the Bear for over 20 years. 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Cheer.
2: Congratulations, Jesse James from Pioneer, Ohio. 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
2: All right, 888-545-5655. Welcome to Pump Day. Almost halfway to the weekend, getting pumped up, motivated, excited. And we're doing it with a two pump day. What do you got? Too bad about your girl from the Donnas. Mutter Jeff's Crap Corner after the top of the hour. I have a feeling you might have swiped one of his songs.
3: Iron Maiden.
2: No, this one.
3: Oh.
2: Every chance he gets to work in the Donnas, he'll take it.

0: All right, what are the things that men flaunt that women actually don't care about at all? We left off with what? The gym muscles? Here's the top three things women just don't care. Designer clothes with logos everywhere.
1: Yeah, I've never known a woman to care about that.
0: I think when you were younger, God, what were the sweatshirts that... Were they bum?
1: Bum equipment?
0: Yeah, remember bum equipment?
1: Oh,
0: now,
1: yeah.
0: Back then, that was a big deal. But I think as a grown-ass adult, when you have clothes with the clothing designer's logo all over them, you look like a pud every time. You know, was it Ralph Lauren?
1: That guy, polo guy?
0: Yeah, that guy's got to put his huge thing on every logo, on every piece of clothing. Yeah, you look like a pud.
1: I can't imagine a woman looking at a huge logo and thinking, hell yeah, Adidas all day, every day.
0: Yeah. And you'll notice that most of the quote-unquote, you know, the big-time designers that logo all their stuff, also, they're in every outlet mall, which cheapens your product.
1: Well, there's like the really expensive designer stuff and the logo's teeny tiny or in some cases not even there. But then they always have like a cheap run with a huge logo for the pores to fight over.
0: To flaunt.
1: Yeah.
0: The second biggest thing men flaunt that women actually don't care about, that's where the cars come in. Cars come in at number two. Expensive sports cars or luxury cars. And again, like we talked about a couple of minutes ago, I mean, I don't think they don't care about it because, again, you know, if you show up in a white panel van versus showing up in a Toyota Camry, you're still going to get a different reaction between the two. She's going to be much happier to see the Toyota Camry, right?
1: If you well-appointed sedan is always pleasant.
0: If you turn up in a Miata, you're going to get a different reaction than if you turn up in a Lexus, right?
1: Yeah, I don't think you're. I don't think. I don't know.

0: if it's a fun car, like if you show up in a Jeep, that impresses a woman, because a Jeep is, like we've talked about on the show, that's a fun time. The Jeep is a fun time car, but if you show up in like a, just a regular Cadillac versus a Jeep, she'll be more excited by the Jeep, right?
1: Yeah, when versus like a luxury car?
0: Yeah, this
1: I would think.
0: This says top off fun to me.
1: Yeah.
0: I think there are certain cars that are still impressive. Not, you know what? Not impressive. Enticing.
1: Number one thing that men flaunt that women actually don't care about. This is so funny. I like it because I ditched mine after I saw a Bill Burr bit on it. Oversized watches. I have two different watches that I wear all the time. I have a big watch, you know, like the big, dumb, obnoxious watch.
0: Yeah.
1: And then I have a regular size watch. On the last Bill Burr special, he said something. It was just a passing comment, but it was like so pointed when he said, "Beware of tiny guys with big watches." He said, "No, beware of little guys with big watches." And then he went on to something else. But it was so pointed, and the reaction that he got from the crowd. And you noticed that all the laughter was from women.
0: What does that mean? Like, why? Why look out for the little guy with the big watch? I've always favored larger watches because I have a large wrist, so a tiny watch looks stupid on me, like I'm wearing a lady's wristwatch.
1: I don't remember.
0: Also, I'm 1,000 years old to call it a wristwatch. Not to be confused with my pocket watch.
1: Right. Although pocket watch guy would be, I think pocket watch guy would get a reaction, right? Yeah, I don't remember what he was talking about, but he said, "Yeah, beware of the little guy with a big watch." And I put mine in my little bucket thing, and I walked away. I said, "I'm not doing that anymore." Just because how immediate and how quick the reaction was that he got from the crowd with laughter, I said, "Oh, everybody else is tuned in to little guy with a big watch."
0: I don't understand what kind of energy that projects.
1: I don't know. I think it's a try hard thing, right? I mean, you could have a necklace, or you could have like a Flava Flav necklace.
0: Yeah.
1: Right? Or a drum love necklace, whatever, you know. You're like, "Yeah, I get it. You've got a necklace on. Yeah, I get it. You have a watch on. I got it."
0: So watches are a bigger deal than cars?
1: Yeah, I thought that was weird too, but okay.
0: I know that like watch guy is definitely a thing walking around right now.
1: Yeah, we had the statistics months back about how much money Gen Z kids are spending on watches now. It's like their one luxury item, they're spending an ungodly amount of money on watches. All right, 888-545-5655 on a pump day.
0: I think Tool tops the list of bands for me that I wish I could get into, because the people that love them, and I can't stand it. This music sounds the worst. I've seen him in concert, just meh.
1: All right, since we're talking about cars, according to a recent survey, cars driven by people who know nothing about cars. In a recent article, they put this question out to the peanut gallery. What cars are only driven by people who know nothing about cars? What are their responses?
0: My automatic shoot from the hip answer would be like a Range Rover.
1: I get it, because the number one answer is the Dodge Dart. The 2013 to 2016 version. They aren't good cars, and the competition was so much better. People who know nothing about cars. A Nissan crossover. It says all of them. Oh, would that be like an Xterra?
0: Or the Rogue?
1: Oh, yeah. My daughter has a Rogue. That's a great car. Is that a crossover or is that a car? A crossover is like a crossover car SUV, right?
0: Yeah. Hang on.
1: I think that Nissan Xterra, which I don't think they make those anymore, do they? I thought that thing is kick-ass. I love that thing.
0: They list the Nissan Murano, Nissan Rogue, the Nissan Kicks.
1: They said good price? No. Reliable? No. Better than the competition? No. There is no upside to the Nissan crossover.
0: You don't meet a lot of Nissan ride or dies.
1: No.
0: It's just like a car you get into.
1: Cars driven by people who know nothing about cars.
0: I had a Nissan Pulsar NX with T-tops and a removable windshield back in the day, and that was amazing. I wish I still had that car.
1: I've always heard from mechanics. They're like, yeah, Nissans, they'll run forever. As long as you take care of them, you'll be fine. Chrysler Sebring convertible.
0: Oh, dude, those were great. That's a Michael Scott special.
1: Uncomfortable, cheap, plasticky, not well put together. It was my mother-in-law's Rolls Royce, says one reviewer. I don't know what the examples are of this. Luxury coupe SUVs.
0: Doesn't Buick make it? Buick's got an SUV that's a convertible. It's got a drop top. And I think Nissan does, too.
1: Really?
0: You don't see them very often, but when you see them, they're pretty jarring because you're like, that thing's mighty tall to be having a droppable roof.
1: What you get is poor handling, fuel efficiency of an SUV, and a small cargo capacity of a sedan. Toss in poor visibility and ugly styling, too, and you've got yourself a luxury coupe SUV. What was this, 25 or 6 to 4?
0: 26 or 6 to 4.
1: Okay. Go back to the beginning of this. See if this is the song that I remember it. Okay, this is how I'm a million years old. When I was in college and I took my first radio class, and
0: was this the song they made you talk over?
1: You talked over it, but you also, this is the record that you learned how to cue up on a turntable.
0: Oh.
1: Even though at this point in time, I don't know why they taught it, because nobody was playing records and radio stations anymore. You had to end up in a small town Podunk AM station. But they thought it was important to teach us how to cue up. You would put the record on the turntable, and then you would turn it backwards a quarter turn. And then, so when you hit play, it would be up to speed for the song to start. I remember it took an entire day to get through the entire class to learn how to do that. And I thought, these are the dumbest people I've ever been around. These are my people. This is what I need to do with my life.
0: Jason also wore an onion on his belt because it was the style at the time. You guys, this band has 42 people in it. How do they get paid?
1: I don't know, but I have this is a trigger song for me, because as soon as I hear it, it takes me immediately back to that day, and I get angry all over again. I'm like, this is stupid. Why are we even learning this? Well, you may have to play songs off of a record.
0: The first radio station I worked at had a turntable built into the board.
1: Oh, yeah.
0: So that if things went south with the three CD decks we had, we could pull up vinyl albums.
1: Imagine being in a radio studio and all it is records. Like, imagine being in this room and all it was records. Where do they have how do they have room for anything in an old-time radio station? All right, here's the last two. Survey of American drivers. Cars driven by people who know nothing about cars. What's a Dodge Caliber? reviewer calls it a joke in every way.
0: That was like, I had a buddy who had one of those, because they had like an SRT model that was super fast. But it looks like you've seen a Dodge Journey? Minivan trucker looking thing.
1: Oh, okay, yeah.
0: It's a smaller version of that. It was supposed to be like a sporty hatchback. I think they had a turbo version.
1: And the last car, driven by people who know nothing about cars, the Kia Soul.
0: Oh, those little roller skate looking things?
1: It was bought by anyone who bought one because of the dancing hamsters.
0: Yep, that was that.
1: That's funny. All right, 888-545-5655. Okay, stop the presses here for a second. We're just talking about this awful Chicago song. According to Mutter Jeff, Vince Neil did a cover of 25 or 6 to 4. Okay, we're going to see if maybe we can dig that up.
0: Is that a last-minute Crap Corner edition?
1: It is not. So actually, Crap Corner today, I guess, is going to be a forfer. Hold on. Oh, no, wait. It is part of it. Hang on.
0: Hey, he did it as part of his Carved in Stone album.
1: Oh, my God. Okay, it's not a part of Crap Corner. Okay, so we're going to have to lead off after the top of the hour.
0: All right.
1: We got to hear this steamer. Oh, my God. Quiet. We'll get to it after sports next.
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8: I'm Brian Ford with trending news for your Wednesday. Northern Indiana, Northwest Ohio, and Southern Michigan got hammered by severe storms, leaving two people dead, including one in an Indiana home explosion. Another died in Ohio. Power outages topped 300,000. Mother Nature came through swinging with nearly 100-mile-per-hour winds and left the lights out. Meanwhile, a driver's license was apparently for sale at an Indianapolis BMV branch. Two former employees face felony charges after allegedly creating nearly 400 fake passing tests for customers. The big rig was bouncing between lanes on I-65 until state police ended the fun and pulled it over. The 63-year-old driver from Brooklyn, New York, was arrested on a high BAC drunk driving charge. And Emily Fair allegedly hijacked a Pleasant Prairie Fire pickup truck, hit the emergency lights and siren, then started asking over the radio where she could get some food. Cops found her an hour later, naked behind the wheel, dress in the truck bed. Apparently, the getaway vehicle came with a wardrobe malfunction. Weather-wise, mostly cloudy, showers, low 80s.
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0: Tonight we've got baseball on tap starting at 6:40 Eastern. The Tigers and the Guardians, followed by the Cubs and the Nationals, Reds, White Sox. And tonight, WNBA activity to be had. The Tempo are at the Wings, Sky at the Valkyries, Leaks are at the Fire, and Chicago Bears safety Kobe Bryant will be out 4 to 6 months after undergoing knee surgery. It's always the worst part about the next 3 or 4 weeks is just, come on, man, nobody on our team get hurt. Just be careful at practice, please. There's your final sports for a pump day.
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2: It's the Jason Lee and Cluck Show.
1: Man, what a treat today. We've got Mother Jeff's Crab Corner coming up here in just a second. It is a two pump day. Tie it into the number two and get it in. We'll make some time for it. We get a bonus cut today because we didn't know this. Somebody wanted 25 or 6 to 4 or whatever that Chicago jam, that song. And then Mutter Jeff chimed in and said Vince Neil actually covered this song.
0: How we've been a thing for this long and we haven't accidentally found this, heard whispers of it through the woods.
1: Roll the ugliness.

0: And this is a song that already almost has an infinite level of suck, and somehow he's managed to make it suck more.
1: Nice.
0: You know what this reminds me of? That Christmas song where the cats meow their way through Jingle Bells.
2: I don't hear his vocals anywhere in the chorus right now. You may have been unfamiliar with it because this is a bonus track on the Japanese release of Carved in Stone.
0: Well, that's hot. Yeah, that is hot. That was his second solo attempt?
2: Believe so.
0: And I say attempt. He attempted to make a good record. Wow, this is terrible.
2: I bet some of the comments, Vince sounds badass.
0: He sounds like somebody shouting at me from the other room. You know, like when your wife starts telling you a story and then goes into the other room and continues to tell you the story and you're like, what? What? Or she says something like, you know what we're going to do today? And then she gets up and goes in the other room and then she tells you what you're going to do. You're like, what? What? Because you know it's all bad news.
2: You guys, I don't hate it.
0: You should.
2: Yeah, wham, bam, whammy bar.

0: All right, let's hope it gets better from here. All right, let's get into the real Mutter Jeff Crab Corner. On a two-pump day. Mutter Jeff says it's also included in the cover of that 2021 covers record, apparently.
1: Oh.
0: You know, the one they gave us, the Hollies remake? The Long Cool Woman in a Black Dress that we had to admit that was pretty damn cool.
2: Are you talking about Tattoos and Tequila?
0: Yeah. All right, let's try to pick up the pace here a little bit. Says Mutter Jeff, and make up for the absence last week. Wait, I don't remember being gone last week, but man, you folks sure do. That's what inspired the pump day today, is a guy said, hey, how about a two pump day to make up for the pump day we left didn't have last week?
1: Yeah, and he was like, anything involving two members of the band, double pump, like both?
0: Let's start with Best of Both Worlds from Van Hagar.
1: Weakest Van Halen album cover, 5150.
0: No, it's got to be OU812, right? I don't know. What about the two-headed kid on the teeter-totter? That's a pretty stupid cover, too.
1: I don't know. OU812, at least it's band's faces, so you can see the band.
0: Yeah.
1: 5150 is the big oily muscle guy holding up the Van Halen globe.
0: This is always such a smooth song. They do that little dance thing.
1: This is your favorite track, Finish What You Started.
0: That's the worst. I used to love the pit.
1: I used to love playing that on 3 for Thursday. I'm like, oh yeah, strip it all down now.

0: Somebody says they should have changed the name when Sammy joined the band. Yes, the Van Halen brothers should have changed the name of the band to something other than Van Halen.
1: Hey, here's a text. Yeah, Jason, you were gone because you took your daughter to the baseball game for her 21st birthday,
2: yeah.
1: Remember?
2: Yeah. Well, we just didn't remember when somebody brought it up. We're like, oh, yeah, I guess we were gone last Tuesday or Wednesday, whatever day it is. All right, I want to get to this next song because I have no idea who this is. All right, Dose, Pump Day. Let's pick up the pace, says Mutter Jeff, with Glamour of the Kill. And Second Chance.
3: You know nothing about this band, correct?
2: Zero.
3: If you like Bullet for My Valentine and Pierce the Veil,
4: you're going to love Glamour for the Kill.
2: Okay. Was this like a Hot Topic band? Okay. What in the name of Guitar Hero is going on here?
3: Nice work, Dragon Fart.
1: So Jeff listens to this kind of stuff when he's doing it in his free time.
2: I find that hard to believe.
1: No, what's the band that he likes, the lipstick band?
2: Oh, the guy that fell off the stage. They used to play at malls and stuff.
1: Black Veil Brides.
2: There you go.
1: Yeah. But he says that he's a music fan. That just means he likes all music, right? That must be what it is.

0: I mean, the cool thing here is that the singer is also the bassist. That's kind of a nice switch.
1: Okay. He needs a shrimp to carry on. He needs a shrimp to live his life.
0: Yeah. What are we talking about? Butter, peel and eat? What do we got? The music video is super dumb, too. It's an old guy who's dying in a hospital bed. And then, like, a blonde nurse comes in to comfort him. But she's really the angel of death.
1: That seems unnecessarily cruel.
0: Oh, she's biting an apple, and blood's coming out of her mouth.
1: Oh, no. It's one of those razor blade Halloween apples.
0: Oh, the old guy thinks it's the angel of mercy coming for him, but really, she's the angel of death in disguise, Jason.
1: Okay.
0: She brings no shrimp.

0: Hey, these guys are headed out for the captain's feast after this over at Red Lobster.
1: Long John Silver's, Long John Silver's, Long John Silver's. Four Long John Silver's, please.
0: Plank baskets all around. Oh, she put her mouth on. She went to go kiss the old man. That's when she's going to take his soul.
1: Oh. Well, I have to find out. Is he dead in the end?
0: This has got to be like the lead singer's grandpa or something like that.
1: Is there a weeping family at his bedside?
0: Oh, she goes in to like kiss it, but she bites his neck.
1: Oh, no.
0: Those are these clowns and vampires.
1: It sounds like Bullet for My Valentine and Bowling with Soup. 19.
0: Oh, the lead singer's trapped in a mirror box, and she's pulled her face away from his neck, revealing a bloody bite.
1: Is he dead? Is his family sad?
0: Wait a minute, there's a chance he could wake up at the end of this.
1: He's
0: standing up. She's walking him across the all-white hospital room. I'm taking him to the afterlife, Jason.
1: Oh, so he died?
0: Yeah.
1: That's sad.
0: Yep. Yupper.
1: Even heavier still, says Mutter Jeff, Slipknot duality.
0: Man, you guys, that last band really loves its seafood. Shrimp.
1: This is the most melodic song from Crap Corner today. This song rules.
0: Guys, who was that last band? The Shrimp Band? Nin Girl, that was Glamour the Kill. Glamour of the Kill?
1: Hang on.
0: Glamour of the Kill.
1: Glamour of the Kill, Second Chance. More like Glamour of the Kill, Fat Chance, Never Again.
2: I have screamed until my veins collapse. I've waited as my time's elapsed. Now all I do is live with so much fate. I've wished for this, I've bitched at that, I've left behind this little...
1: It's almost like he's singing this song about the last song.
0: Captain Dave with his rating of Mutter Jeff's Crap Corner today. Number one was outstanding. The Vince Neil?
1: Huh?
0: Huh?
1: Are you listening to the same show?

0: Remember yesterday we were talking about when you get old and you can ward off the dementia by listening to music. So if you go to Meemaw, if you go visit Meemaw and Pawpaw and the old folks home and they're listening to music, that's a good thing. And we were laughing about, are we going to listen to the same crap when we're 85 years old as we listen to now and we listen to when we were 25?
1: I hope so.
0: The answer is yes.
1: Yeah.
0: But I like to think about myself being in the old folks home and listening to this.
1: You know, I know when you hear your grandparents' music, it's typically softer, but they didn't really have heavy music like that back in the day. So their music is just softer by default, but it'll be weird.
0: Will this be considered softer by the young folks who are coming in to clean out my bedpan? They're like, oh, look, he's listening to old-timey music. You know what I'm telling old stories about? I remember my wife and I used to dance to this song. We would go to the teen club when we were growing up, and we would dance to Duality by Slipknot. They're like, okay, old man, whatever.
1: Do you guys remember when you did that story about that girl who gouged her own eyes out, and you played this song when you were talking about it? Good times. Not for her, but for us. That doesn't sound like something we do.
0: No. All right, we got to get the stupid people doing stupid things in a couple of minutes. Terrible, terrible story about some animal cruelty. Unfortunately, it'll get a chuckle out of most of us because it reminds us of a scene from Napoleon Dynamite. And a high school football player in Arkansas played with a cottonmouth snake in his helmet. We'll get to both of these stories next.
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0: Welcome to Pump Day. Almost halfway to the weekend, getting motivated with a two pump day. Anything you can tie into the number two, we will absolutely take it. Here's some good news. Morning, boys. This guy texted in 6 a.m. this morning. Morning, boys. Taking my wife to her first colonoscopy. Can my wife, Amy, get a shout-out? And he just texted back in, colonoscopy is over on our way home. It was a smashing success, I assume.
8: Smashing!
0: Hey, what's her first meal, right? She hasn't eaten for 2 days. What is she requesting? I hope it's like a McGriddle and a hash brown.
1: Mine was a greasy spoon omelet that I gave back a short time later.
0: You threw it up?
1: No.
0: Oh, it just went through you.
1: Oh, yeah.
0: And you still had some of that cocktail left in you.
1: I was, that grease from the omelet lubed me up like a racetrack. Man, get one of those brand new Whoppers. It slaps after a colonoscopy. It's a Super Geek game.
0: Yeah, that's what I had. All right, 888-545-5655.
2: They're out there. Stupid people doing stupid things with the Jason Lee and Cluck Show.
0: I hate that this story got a laugh out of me earlier this morning because it's an awful story, but it reminds us of the funniest scene in Napoleon Dynamite where the old man shoots the cow in front of a school bus full of children.
1: Classic.
0: Hilarious. A Florida woman is facing animal cruelty charges after deputies say she stabbed a horse in front of a child at a ranch that caters kids for therapy. The child who was at the ranch for therapy told their parents, who then contacted the county sheriff's office. And the sheriff said that Shirley Zimmerly stabbed a horse with a knife and then whipped it out of frustration over its behavior. Do horses not listen? Do they not listen good?
1: I don't know, man. Everything I know about being around horses is if they wanted to take you out, they'd take you out.
0: Terrified of those things. Deputies arrived. They found the horse had been stabbed, and the horse was underweight, so obviously not properly taken care of. Zimmerly told deputies that the wounds were cat scratches. It turns out to be that was a lie. She was booked into jail on felony one felony, two misdemeanor animal cruelty charges. Tiny little detail in this story makes it not cool, man. Not cool. High school football player in Arkansas realized he had been practicing for more than an hour with a poisonous snake inside of his helmet. Unnamed football player felt something moving around in his helmet. He showed the helmet to his defensive coach, who quickly realized it was a 2-foot cottonmouth snake. It was beneath the helmet's padding. Basically, it took all the bumps and bruises for an hour without biting the kid. That's the good news. There was no bite. The snake was freed, and players were reminded to check their equipment before using it. Why did we have to free the snake?
1: Well, you got to let it go out and snake another day, right?
0: He has a taste of that football lifestyle now.
1: He craves the action. He's a gladiator among men.
0: I don't think we needed to free the thing.
1: No.
0: Less snake is probably making the world a better place. Please be careful. They're out there, stupid people doing stupid things. We'll get some entertainment news in a second.
1: We are so back. The box office officially back since the pandemic. And Spotify has heard Mutter Jeff's cries about fooling me into listening to artificially intelligent music. Grrr. Ozzy, we think about a decade late, joins the Billions Club at Spotify. We're getting a director's cut of the X-Files movie from 20 years ago. Miss Rachel dropping an album. The Rock is thinking about dropping an album.
0: Seth MacFarlane is dropping an album.
1: Sometimes I feel like you and I are the only people that aren't in a studio cranking out hot tracks.
0: We do have the trailer for the next season of Monster. And if you're a Disney adult, we have some great news for you. A chance for you to move away and be with your own kind.
1: Run away. Be with your people.
0: Disney is building an entire neighborhood for Disney adults. If your skin is crawling right now, that's good. It means you're normal. You're excited about this news. Well, We all have our thing, I guess. And it's a 2-pump day. Tie it into the number 2, 888-545-5655. We'll get back into it next.
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19: Oh, we are so back. The box office in North America. Remember, once upon a time during the pandemic, movies were about to die. The theaters, they were barely on life support. And then slowly it came back. We had 2023 summer with Barbenheimer, the Barbie movie. Oppenheimer helped breathing some life back into the struggling box office. That summer, the box office made $4.09 billion. This summer, the box office has already hit the $4 billion mark, thanks to Spider-Man Brand New Day with $655 million, The Odyssey another $460 million, and they credit the Backrooms and Obsession breakout hits. 2026 could be the first post-pandemic year to surpass $10 billion annually, because we still have the Avengers Doomsday down the pipe and some other big movies, so we could be officially back to pre-pandemic levels. Well, it only took us, you know, better part of a decade, but here we are. And if you follow Mutter Jeff on X, at Mutter Jeff, you will notice a theme that he complains about Spotify a lot. They're constantly tricking him into liking and listening to bands and music that are all AI. He says that it takes two bands like Warrant and Poison, and we'll list like a new track from both of the bands, and it's not. It's all just fake, phony baloney. So he's been on a one-man crusade.
20: Straight trickery.
19: Yeah, but it sounds like it's not a one-man crusade after all. Spotify is rolling out a new AI persona badge that will signify artist profiles that feature AI-generated music. This starts in about a month. Profiles that use photorealistic AI-generated identities will be flagged. If you do AI-generated music, that's flagged. They do say that artists can voluntarily self-disclose starting today. You're like, oh, we're AI, we better say something before we're outed. Artists bearing the badge, here's the other part that's kind of nice. They'll be excluded from the editorial and algorithmic recommendations unless you already follow them, so they won't be foisted upon you unless you're out there looking for it. The badges will appear on the profiles, search results, playback track rows. Artists that are incorrectly labeled can appeal the decision. Spotify said, we listen to our users. They don't like seeing an artist profile that seems human only to find out later they're AI generated. Our buddy Ben, who streams the show from South Africa, 22 Acacia Avenue from Iron Maiden.
12: Oh, yeah.
19: This is about a brothel, right?
12: Yes. I think this may have inspired our prostitution pump day a few months back.
19: Oh, yeah.
12: Or was it sex worker pump day? I don't remember.
19: One of the two.
12: Yeah.
19: Prosties. All right, as long as we're talking about the old Spotify, Ozzy's Crazy Train has hit the Billion Streams Club, which that's his most famous solo song.
12: It was the first hit that he had as a solo artist, I believe. Making it, it has to be the biggest. But I cannot believe that this has only just now hit a billion.
19: You would have thought if it was close, it would have got it last summer when he passed, and the song was literally everywhere.
12: Without a doubt.
19: But you and I, we don't think you can go more than a week without unintentionally hearing Crazy Train somewhere. Could be a sports broadcast, could be a big event where things are happening. Like, you know, those bike races I do, they play it all the time. Radio stations everywhere, but it's just now in the billion song, Billion Spins Club, which we thought was used to be a really high honor until we found out 1,300 songs are in there. So it's not as big an artist achievement, but they do still get a nice plaque. And Miss Rachel going to be dropping her own album September 25th. It's called I'm So Happy, 23 tracks. You'll get some bangers like I Love a Rainbow and Old McDonald. She covers a bunch of different genres, bossa nova, bluegrass, and I'm sure it's going to be a household standard if you have kids of a certain age. I thought Shark Week had sort of lost a little bit of steps in the last few years because it doesn't seem like there's any real new footage since we had that great white leaping out of the air. But Shark Week has its highest viewership level in 7 years. It's the top cable. Discovery was the top cable network for that week, and 7 out of the top 10 shows during that week were all shark-themed shows from Discovery. This lineup had new great white shark footage, debuted a K-pop anthem, and had some unusual ocean creature specials you can check out. And almost 20 years after it was released in theaters, Chris Carter's intended director's cut of X-Files, I Want to Believe, is finally seeing the light of day. August 14th. So as we blast off into a rock and roll weekend, it'll be on Disney Plus and Hulu. It was originally released in 2008. The entire gang came back from the TV show. Apparently, these are all the scenes that kept it from getting a rated R. It wasn't rated R. They said we want it to be a PG-13, so Chris Carter had to go in and trim out a lot of the darker horror elements to make it more palatable for younger audiences so they get a wider release.
12: So the good stuff got cut out, and they're putting it back in.
19: Yeah. It doesn't say whether this was previously available on DVD, but I'm guessing not if they're making a big release deal of it.
12: And hey, you want a crazy fact?
19: I would love a crazy
12: fact. We just got done talking about Crazy Train. Just hit the Billions Listens Club, right?
19: Yeah.
12: Mutter Jeff says, you want to put it in perspective. Duality, that we just played on Crab Corner, was a billion streams faster than Ozzy. Crazy Train.
19: That's weird.
12: Yeah. Huh.
19: Lionsgate will release Rob Zombie's Firefly Trilogy as an 8-disc collector's set on 4K Ultra HD Blu-ray and digital October 13th. By the way, the band Royal Blood, just two dudes. The collection brings together the House of a Thousand Corpses, The Devil's Rejects, and Three from Hell. It's the first time House of a Thousand Corpses will be available on 4K. We all remember those movies, but of course the 8-discs come loaded with behind-the-scenes footage, feature-length audio commentaries from Rob Zombie. I like when you read these release breakdowns because it says that the House of a Thousand Corpses and the Devil's Reject will also, in 4K presentation, feature Dolby.

0: What is Dolby Vision?
1: I don't know.
0: Like, I just saw the Odyssey in IMAX.
1: Hey,
0: Uber, and that was real big.
1: Uber Geek Gabe, help us. We don't know what we're doing. But it says 8 discs, right?
0: Yeah.
1: That says to me DVDs.
0: Well, it says 8 discs available on 4K Ultra HD, Blu-ray, and digital. And digital, so you can get the 8 discs downloaded. You also get a collectible poster, of
1: this
0: course.
1: Threw my laptop in the garbage. I'm done with this crap.
0: You get artwork from Rob Zombie, a zombie-curated photography book, art cards, and artwork by Vance Kelly. It also comes with a full-length documentary called 30 Days in Hell, The Making of the Devil's Rejects. You will also get a four-part To Hell and Back, The Making of Three from Hell docuseries. I don't know. Maybe just get it all. All right. And this seems ill-advised. I feel like our dude is surrounded by too many yes men. They're just like, yes, you can. You can do whatever you want. Dwayne Johnson, The Rock, told Rolling Stone he is exploring a solo music career inspired by old-school soul with some country flavor. He said that Sam Cooke, Elvis, George Jones, Merle Haggard, Willie Nelson's what he's going for. I don't think we need that. I don't think it's going to end well, although it was pointed out earlier, I forgot Macho Man had his rap album, Be a Man, Hulk. That wasn't the banger at the time, but since then we've all come back around. It's a pretty great song.
1: What?
0: You never heard Macho Man's song, Be a Man?
1: No. What, Hulk had his record and they had that All-American guy, whatever that song was?
0: This was a diss track that Randy
1: diss track.
0: Yeah, Randy Savage dropped and was focused solely on Hulk.

0: Hey, this is almost legitimate.
1: I really think all it's lacking is some good curse words. There aren't any.
0: No, I don't think your audience. This is directed, obviously, at children.

0: Dude, I like it. I think it's good. I think this needs to work its way into rotation. This is way better than that All-American Hulk Hogan song.
1: Yeah, yeah. It's
0: yeah, good for him.
1: It is something.
0: Speaking of albums, Seth MacFarlane is now releasing his next record. It's called... where did it go? It was right in front of me. He's taking on the Muppets. It's a Muppets cover record. He's turning Muppet songs into bona fide standards. He said he wanted to reimagine the Muppet classics in a style of golden era arrangers. The album was recorded at Skywalker Ranch with musicians from London and Los Angeles. Seth MacFarlane sings The Muppets will drop on September 18th. The first single is Being Green. We also get Someday We'll Find It, The Rainbow Connection, The Lovers, The Dreamers, and Me. Moving Right Along makes it, Happiness Hotel, The First Time It Happens, all the classics.
1: I know he tours, but I think that would still be a classy, fun date night. We're going to get dressed up and go out and see a vocal performance.
0: Until your wife finds out that it's Roger from American Dad.
1: If he sang like Roger, you couldn't put a price on those tickets that I wouldn't pay.
0: I wouldn't be able to get the wife, but I would show up. And we got the first trailer for the next season of Monster. Also drops September... it actually drops the day before the Seth MacFarlane album, September 17th, The Lizzie Borden Story. I will say, I watched the trailer. It looks great. A lot sexier than the Ed Gein.

0: Yeah, getting was sexy for some folks, I'm sure.
1: Hey, we'll take off my panties and come downstairs.
2: Tells the story of Lizzie Borden, a repressed daughter of a wealthy New England family, and her rebellious maid who find themselves trapped in a house built on humiliation and cruelty.
0: Nice.
2: This sounds like my kind of movie.
0: Kick ass.
2: Two axe murders follow. Borden tried, acquitted. The case has never been solved, though the legend lives on. So Netflix on September 17th. As great as the Ed Gein thing was, yeah, I'll definitely give it a go. And if you're a grown-ass adult who can't get enough Disney magic, you will soon have a new place to call home. Pittsboro, North Carolina. Disney is now building a whole neighborhood for Disney adults to live in.
0: What do you think goes on in a Disney neighborhood?
2: It is Disney's latest story living residential community, 4,000 homes for Disney adults.
0: 4,000. That's huge.
2: They say it'll be loaded with Disney cast members, a signature restaurant, and Peter Pan motifs throughout the neighborhood. I'm embarrassed for you. You know who I feel bad for? Dirty old fat kid, because his wife loves Disney. So she's going to prod him. He's like, I was hoping maybe move into some sort of swingers community. And she's like, no, Disney adults for us. So this will be like the anti-villages. No pills, no sex, none of the good stuff about retirement.
0: So I know what Margaritaville people do when they get together. You know, it's the music, the drinks, the cocktails, the beach food.
2: The dumb shirts.
0: Sure. So what do Disney adults enjoy other than going to Disney World?
2: I don't know.
0: And why would they put this place so far away from a Disney amusement park?
2: Yeah, I don't know. Do you talk about your favorite characters? I'm not sure what you do. I don't know. Like at Margaritaville, what do? You talk about your favorite Jimmy Buffett songs. Okay. But you're old. You don't have anything else left to talk about. I don't know what you do as a Disney adult. If you're a Disney adult, what do you talk about when you're around others? You know, your kind.
0: I can see there's like a low-key, like maybe like an underground swingers current that flows through that community.
2: On your Snow White dress.
0: I mean, you could see it, dude, couldn't you?
2: Yeah. Yeah, see, I'm in.

0: It's a whole record of this stuff?
1: Yeah.
0: All right, let's wrap this up. 888-545-5655.
2: And now, the Stan Marsh Moment.
3: I learned something today.
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0: Well, what did we learn on this two pump day? We learned if you like to eat in bed, obviously the brownies and the chocolate chip cookies and the ice cream not doing you any favors. If you want to eat something in bed that will promote sleep, try some kiwi, some sweet potatoes. This one's a little odd. Salmon and tuna. I'm sure whoever your bedmate is going to be thrilled.
4: Who are you married to, a seal?
0: I don't know. Bananas, also great for promoting sleep health. Deadliest animal in every state, Florida. No surprise it was the alligator. Alaska, the dogs will get you. Maryland, it's the bull sharks. And pretty much for all the rest of them, it was a snake. I don't remember who. Somebody had ticks and somebody had mosquitoes.
5: Mm-hmm.
0: 25% of American adults don't feel like they made the most out of the summer. Most of us admit that we didn't. 61% of us. I remember when they were predicting the travel season, they said a lot of people won't be taking vacations this year because of money problems. 61% of us didn't take a vacation this summer because financially it just wasn't feasible for us. Oh, Insane Clown Posse, there are two dudes.
4: Two dudes in the band.
0: Yeah. We learned that today is National Middle Child Day. Nobody pays much attention to that. We were reminded that 5% of American travelers admit that they've washed their underwear in a hotel room coffee maker. 5% of American travelers have washed their underwear in a hotel coffee maker.
4: We couldn't understand why, because if the underwear is that bad, just throw it away. Two, good for you, your underwear fits in a coffee filter.
0: Well, we thought hooray, because that must be some expensive underwear, right?
4: Or maybe like your wife is already suspicious and you better come home with every pair of underwear you left with.
0: Things infectious disease experts don't worry about: disinfecting every surface, washing their sheets constantly. 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They don't wash their winter coats. Infectious disease experts also don't clean their phones constantly. Who does what now? We're always surprised when people talk about cleaning your phone.
4: I'm like, whoa, what?
0: You do what now? Perfect power nap, according to the experts. 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Set an alarm before you close your eyes. Nap in the early afternoon, not later in the day. Keep the room cool, dim, free of screen distractions. Avoid stretching your power nap past 30 minutes if your goal is to wake up refreshed and ready to tackle the rest of the day. Down with the clown, bring what?
4: The bucket around the chicken.
0: We learned above everything else, if you have any sort of physical pain, it ages you faster. Smoking cigarettes, infidelity in marriage ages you faster than you should be. Being married to someone with alcoholism.
4: I start coming in here someday looking just hella old. They're like, what's going on? I'm like, I don't know, man. I think my wife's having a great time.
0: It's grinding me Dang, down.
4: What if you don't even have to know about it? It just has to be occurring, and you start looking in the mirror, realizing you're like, I'm so old.
0: Somewhere inside your body knows. Things men flaunt that women don't actually care about. Number one answer, oversized watches. Luxury cars came in at number two. That was surprising. We got to go. We'll talk to you again tomorrow, one day closer to the weekend. Have a great day. We'll see you.
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Disturbed on 98.9 The Bear, Heather Rooney. Definitely trying not to break today. To the parents who dropped off their kids for the first time or last first time, hang in there. Look.

0: Weezer on 98.9 The Bear, Heather Rooney. Trying to keep it together today as baby Coho started kindergarten today. Yeah, a lot of those lockdown COVID babies, kindergarten, first grade this year. I don't know how parents are doing it, sending their kids off to college. I can't even imagine that right now, especially because if they're living in the dorms, you know what those college kids are doing? Some of them are hiring professional interior designers. Yeah, think of your college dorm and the decorations that were on the wall. Some folks are shelling out $20,000 to customize their dorm. No thanks.
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0: Jason Lee and Cluck in the morning. 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

Five Finger Death Punch, Eye of the Storm on 98.9 The Bear, Heather Rooney, dealing with storms. Are we done yet? I mean, don't get me wrong. It was nice this morning when it started to rumble a little bit just as the alarm was going off. Like, this is perfect. Hearing the rain and the thunder. Next thing you know, time to get up and start your day. Which there's still more rain in the forecast for who knows how many more days. Which if you got a basement, hopefully it's staying dry.

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Bill Murray in A Day to Remember. I always let you down on 98 and on the Bear. Got the official workforce roll call coming up in about 6 minutes, so get your name on the list. Tell me who you are, what you're doing, to 260-484-2327.

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Just like you shouldn't take advice from just anybody, sometimes you shouldn't take advice from AI. We'll get to that in 15 minutes on 98.9 The Bear.

0: answer in some cases. Farmer learned the hard way that you need to be very specific when figuring out how to kill weeds and pests, because this AI chatbot recommended a very specific herbicide for this guy to use. Even told him how to mix it. Followed the instructions to a T. Didn't even double check, though, whether they were safe. Because, yeah, that next morning, about 25 acres of his sesame seedlings were dead. Yeah, next time you're trying to figure out how to kill weeds and pests, make sure you also include, is it safe for XYZ?
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Mondays at noon with Third Eye Blind on 98.9 The Bear. So Stephen Jenkins, outside of music, did you know he was on the MTV camera show Punk'd? You know, the one where Ashton Kutcher would play practical jokes on you? You didn't think it was too

0: 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And if you didn't think of Mrs. Doubtfire, it's probably because you've never watched it. 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

90s at noon with Oasis on 98 and on the Bear. And even though it was in the 90s, word spread fast that apparently Mr. Marilyn Manson had some ribs removed. Again, just a rumor. It was never actually true.

hot pursuit and fiery auto crashes. Some will die in hot pursuit while sifting through my ashes. Some will fall in love with life and drink it from a fountain that is pouring like an avalanche coming down the mountain.

0: 90s anew with Butthole Surfers on 98.9 The Bear, which our IT guy is going to love that I Googled the band, because I just found out today that they actually have a documentary out called Butthole Surfers, The Whole Truth and Nothing But. Yeah, it talks about their chaotic rise, their impact, and of course, their legacy. Probably the legacy of the name that folks still wonder if we can say on the radio.
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fun fact. 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

0: Metallica, 98.9 The Bear, Heather Rooney. August 12th, a big day for them. It was when they released their fifth album, The Black Album, 35 years ago today. But 2 weeks prior to that, also a big day for them, August 3rd of 91. That's when they put that album on the PA at Madison Square Garden. Let a room full of people just sit and listen to it. Gave away like 19,000 tickets. Nobody could buy the record for 9 more days. MTV News reporter, remember Tabitha Soren? She was there and was like, yeah, probably setting the record for being the largest listening party ever. Very special, too, for James Hetfield, because that was also his 28th birthday, where he went on the floor to watch.
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Sleep Theory on 98.9 The Bear, Heather Rooney. Here's some words that aren't worthless. Don't quit. Remember how life went from 100 to 0? Just remember, it can go from 0 to 100 real quick, too.

0: New Rock from Papa Roach. See you in hell, 98 on the Bear, Heather Ernie. Just so happens to be my 37th first day of school today, in honor of a lot of the kids going back to school, holding those signs of what they want to be when they grow up. Which I always wanted to be a vet surgeon. Like, I loved animals so much, I wanted to save them all. And now I'm a radio host. Which one would have paid more? Not this one, but I love it. Thanks for putting up with my shenanigans.
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Rock promotion. Listen, White with Skylar Gray, RIP on 98 and on the Bear. Which, if you're heading down to Everwise Amphitheater Friday night for their show, bring us with you. Have a hell of a

0: Cage the Elephant on 98.9 The Bear. Heather Rooney. If you had a kid head off to their first day of school today, or maybe they've been going already for a week, you're probably tempted to say, hey, how was your day in school? And good chance, no matter their age, they're going to be like, fine. Okay. Going to give you that one word answer, right? Like, great story. Thanks for sharing. Yeah, it's too broad of a question. That's why the kids aren't responding. So a better question they say to ask is, what was your favorite part of your day? Which for some, myself included when I was in school, snack time.
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1: Congratulations, Jesse James in Pioneer, Ohio. You are today's Listener of the Day, which you share. You love muscle cars. You've been with the Bear for over 20 years. And you say it's the music that keeps you pumped every day. Well, thank you, Jesse. You say your brothers, boyfriend, and sons are your biggest motivations in life. Get it, Mama. Surround yourself with the good ones. Jesse James in Pioneer, Ohio. Today's Listener of the Day with Aerosmith on 99 The Bear.

Ah, yes. Summer. That magical time of year I start hearing from all my friends I haven't heard from in 9 months because they know I have a pontoon on Blue Lake. 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

0: Bad Omens on 98.9 The Bear. Heather Rooney making way for Drew Cage coming up next, which I'm about to head off and go get baby co-host from his first day of kindergarten, which this morning I had him hold up the sign, you know, cute little first day of kindergarten and what you want to be when you grow up.
1: Yeah?
0: Veterinarian.
1: Veterinarian.
0: Yes. Do you remember what you wanted to be when you were a little kid?
1: Yes, I wanted to be a teacher.
0: Aw, cute.
1: Yeah, I know.
0: I love that.
1: Because school was all I actually knew, and that's kind of what I just was like, that's my autism. I know school. I'm going to stay in school.
0: Got this.
1: That's the way it's going to be. Did not work out that way. Not at all.
0: Too much school. I wanted to be a vet surgeon when I was younger.
1: Look, I respect that position so much, but I could never. Because you got to put animals down.
0: That's like, exactly why I couldn't do it. It was like a Vet ER TV show on TLC.
1: Yeah.
0: Don't know the people. Yeah. Don't know the animals. But when the dog or the cat would die, I would lose it.
1: Dude,
0: I can't save them all.
1: I get upset when I see that on my TikTok screen. Like, I get mad if there's like
0: this dog died. I've never even seen it before.
1: Yeah. I saw one the other day where a guy was literally burying a dog in front of his other dog.
0: Stop.
1: And the other dog was trying to dig it up.
0: Stop it!
1: It ruined me for a good 3 days. Now everybody needs to know that one.
0: Thanks, Drew.
1: Yeah.
0: Thanks.
1: Don't be a veterinarian. I mean, because it's a hell of a profession, but at the same time, good luck.
0: Thanks, Drew.
1: Yep.
0: I'm thinking of that dog trying to unbear.
1: Sorry.
0: Drew's next. We'll chat tomorrow.
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0: 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But all we can do is get you compensated for that. And the compensation the law allows is money. If your attorney doesn't know what they're doing, doesn't know how to properly advocate for you, or doesn't know how the law works, then you're going to get less money, which is less compensation to make up for the horrible thing that happened to you. And so it's really important. And it's a crude system, unfortunately. And because the system is so crude, you have to get everything done absolutely perfectly to actually be made whole for what happened to you.
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New Bear Rock from Atreyu, 98.9 The Bear. Hey, man, how you doing? Happy Wednesday. My name is Drew Cage. What's going on out there? You staying dry? You kind of dodging raindrops and staying inside? Or are you just going outside and wet t-shirt contesting it? That works, too, man. That works, too. Go outside in like a nice little white shirt and, you know, give your neighbors a show. Why not? It's Wednesday. Do stuff like that, man. My name is Drew Cage. Drew Cage across the socials, 260-484-2327. Text me up. You know how to do things. We all do things, and we can all continue to do them. Saliva. It's 98.9 The Bear.

0: Alice in Chains, 98.9 The Bear. Sign up to be listener of the day, my dudes. You get a whole bunch of cool stuff. We'll talk about you on the radio all day long. Put your lovely mug up on the website and the social medias. Play songs that you like. Like, you get to pick a whole bunch of different bands and songs that you're into. And you can just do whatever you want. Like, look, I'm not in charge of that. I don't pick the songs that get played. I don't do anything like that. But I do know the person that does. And challenge them. Throw some weird things at them. Plus, well, like I said, we'll talk about you. You get an exclusive t-shirt you can't buy. 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We could be talking about you tomorrow and playing the bands that you're into all day. All you got to do, LOD 260-484-2327. There it is. Even if I can't say it, you still know it.
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New Bear Rock from Shinedown, 98.9 The Bear. Have you ever driven in Florida? It can be kind of stressful, man. They got a lot of big cities in Florida. You know, you're driving through Miami, driving through Orlando, dealing with, I don't know, Disney traffic, just random traffic. Or on the flip side of that, you got weird swampy back roads where you don't exactly know what's going on behind the trees over there, and it's best you don't ask. Either way, it can really lead to a lot of frustrated Florida man drivers, which isn't necessarily the best of ideas. However, technology might be coming to the rescue. Florida might become one of the first states to take advantage of both the horizontal means of travel and the vertical means of travel. What am I talking about? Give you all the details here about 15 minutes. Beck, it's 98 on the Bear.

Lake day, beach day, download the 98.9 The Bear app and take us with you. We're out of PTO, so it's about as close to the water as we're going to get. 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

0: New Bear Rock from 3 Days Grace, 98.9 The Bear. I don't see how this could be a bad idea at all, dude. Florida might be having flying cars by the end of the year. I'm not kidding. This is an actual thing that they're talking about. By the end of this year, the cars would be electric or hybrid. They take off vertically and kind of fly over traffic, which sounds great until you remember the drivers of those cars are going to be Florida man. I do not want to be underneath a car driven by Florida man. Can you imagine giving Florida man the ability to ignore traffic laws in three dimensions, dude? But on the plus side of this, because I'm a very positive person, the chances of me one day doing a story about how Florida alligators are falling from the sky, it just went up about 200%.
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2: 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And as a kid, we'd be sitting there counting down the numbers on the mile markers. We're like, oh, it's almost your time, Dad.
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New Bear Rock from Autumn Kings, 98.9 The Bear. Hey man, how you doing? Happy Wednesday. My name is Drew Cage. Did you know that Autumn Kings have been in this building where I'm sitting at right now? They were the first band to show up in this building and you never saw it. Yes, you never saw it. The only people that saw it were special people who got to be Listener of the Day. 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Beyond that though, man, how are things? 260-484-2327. 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Bring it on. Green Day. 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

0: Alien Ant Farm, 98.9 The Bear. All this week, my dudes, Heather has your hookup to the PRB Bowl Fest, Michiana Event Center, November 13th and 14th. About 1 o'clock, you'll be around. She'll tell you to do a little thing, maybe do a little dance, be like a backflip or something like that. And she'll hook you up with tickets into that. It might also be just like caller 13 or text in a certain word. I don't know. She does what she does, and she's better than me at it. So I'm just going to say what I would do, which would be ask you to do a backflip. But anyway, you can go check out some nationally ranked bull riders taking on some of the toughest bulls in the sport. You can also get in on it via a little bonus chance. Text the word bull, B-U-L-L, to 260-484-2327. But every single weekday this week, Heather has your hookup to PBR Bull Fest. Go check it out, Michiana Event Center. We got your hookups all week. It's 98.9 The Bear.
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1: It is the 420-ish Mind Blower, brought by 20 Past 4 and More. Step inside, explore the more today on Clinton Broadway in the newly expanded and renovated location out in Time Corners off of West Jefferson. Weird thoughts and odd ideas that I have in my brain that I want to share with you. That way, if you ever actually have to remember something, you won't be able to, because your mind will be full of this type of nonsense. Do you ever think that really fat people worry about being sat next to other really fat people on airplanes? Maybe just a little bit more than regular-sized people do?
0: Sure.

0: 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Text me up or get at it on the social medias, man. A little morality question right now. There's a new survey out that says about 33% of Americans, if they're ever in the situation where they see a cashier accidentally skip an item and not scan it and not charge them for it, 33% of Americans ain't gonna say nothing. Where do you fall, man? If you're at a checkout line and the cashier happens to be checking through your things and you notice that they miss one, are you going to speak up and say, hey, you missed that one. Just make sure you get that one. Are you going to be, just taking that as a little gift from the heavens above, you know? 260-484-2327. Text it up or on the Facebook page. Would you knock yourself out on that one? I want to know.
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New Bear Rock from a Perfect Circle, 98.9 The Bear. How you doing, man? Happy 5 o'clock, dude. My name is Drew Cage. I'm glad that you're here. I'm glad that you're doing this instead of, you know, doing drugs out in the corner with some random people that you met at the club the other night. I appreciate you being here, checking out the radio show. More so than that, it's probably better for everybody involved, not least of which, you and your family. 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I'm just saying more so than you doing drugs with strangers over in the corner. So that makes it perfectly logical, all right? 260-484-2327, Drew Cage on the socials. Bring it up, System of a Down. 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

Daisy Gurr, 98.9, The Bear. How are your coworkers, man? They good people? They kind of sons of bitches? Well, if they're good people, man, you need to spotlight them, man. Make them the Bear's workforce. 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Who's

New Bear Rock from The Warning, 98.9 The Bear. Now, I've said this many times, and I mean it every time, but I do not condone doing crimes or any illegal activity, just in case the corporate lawyers may or may not be listening. I am not condoning anything at all. But I do enjoy the hell out of people screwing with the legal system, dude. How a 20-year-old West Virginia man became the most innocent guy ever. Next, Everclear. It's 98 and The Bear.

Ah, August. Love spending the entire month on a never-ending group text on when our fantasy draft is going to happen. Look, Steve, if 11 of the 12 league members can make it and you can't because you have your kids that weekend, we're sorry, man. You're going to miss the playoffs again anyhow. This is 98.9 The Bear.

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This, my friends, is exactly how you use the internet. A 20-year-old West Virginia man has been arrested for allegedly stealing and destroying Flock cameras. You've heard about Flock cameras, right? It's the thing that'll catch your license plate and then just follow you as you drive along. You've heard about that. Well, the internet has decided that no, he did not do this, and they are going to be his defense attorney. People are posting alibis for this dude left and right. Things like he was fishing with Kyle. He was in the Keys with Justin. He was setting up snake tanks with Isaac. He saved Zoe's neighbor from a fire. He couldn't have possibly torn down and destroyed these Flock cameras. He was doing all of these other things, man. He was drinking beer with Dylan. All of this stuff has been presented to the police officers as solid alibis. He has so many, he's either absolutely innocent or West Virginia has the most organized criminal conspiracy of all.

0: Fort Lauderdale, and they had a system where, like, this was your 20 miles to smoke a cigarette. And as a kid, we'd be sitting there counting down the numbers on the mile markers. We're like, oh, it's almost your time, Dad.
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0: 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It's when Drew plays something new.
1: It is the 6 o'clock news, my friends. I got some new stuff, and I want to know what you think about it, like we always do whenever you make up your mind. Take out your cell phone, text the word good or the word bad to 260-484-2327. We'll count them up, and we'll see how it goes for you. It's all up to you. This is a band out of Boston, I do believe. They've been around for a little bit. It's like 2012, putting out stuff. Kind of starting to get noticed here and there. They do have, you know, a bunch of albums going all the way back. It is a little bit on the alternative side, but don't let that deter you. What do you think of the band Slow Thrust? Good band name. Song's called Ring the Bell. 6 o'clock news. It's 98.9 The Bear.

There you go, man. 6 o'clock news tonight. Slow Thrust, the name of the band. Song is called Ring the Bell. Was it good? Was it bad? Would you like to hear it again? Would you never want to hear it again? Totally up to you, man. Your bag. Go ahead, text the word good or the word bad to 260-484-2327. We'll count them up and we will see how it goes. I'll give you about, let's see here, 12 minutes. That seems like enough. 12 minutes. Get your votes in, dude. Metallica. It's 98 and under Bear.

0: New Bear Rock from Greta Van Fleet, 98.9 The Bear. New Bear Rock on the 6 o'clock news tonight. A band called Slow Thrust. Song is called Ring the Bell. Wanted to see what you thought about it. And I thought it was all right. We have a 60-40 split. I like it when it's even numbers like that. It really kind of plays into my, I don't know, my tisms. I like things to be solid numbers and solid colors, and I appreciate that. So a 60-40 split, thumbs up for Slow Thrust tonight. As mentioned, they do have, you know, stuff going back quite a bit of ways. They've been putting things out for a longer time, so if you liked it, and well, 60% of you did, you can go check it out. Slow Thrust, Slothrust, which if you really want to break it down, can also be pronounced Slothrust, which is also another good band name. I don't know how to split them and make it do that, but if they want to go by Slow Thrust and you want to take that and go with Slothrust, go ahead. It's a solid band name. Do this every single weeknight, dude. 6 o'clock, play your new stuff. It's a 6 o'clock news, 98.9 The Bear.
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1: Today's Listener of the Day is Jesse James from Pioneer, Ohio. That can't be your real name. That's not your real name, right? Your name is not actually Jesse. Look, if your real name's actually Jesse James, your parents are probably some interesting people. I would like to get to know them. I'm curious as to exactly what it is they were into that says, you know what? The last name's James, Jesse. Just wondering. She says she's been rocking with the Bear for 20 years. Says the music keeps you pumped up every day. Her brothers, her boyfriends, and her sons are biggest motivators in life. She's a big old fan of muscle cars and big into Rob Zombie and Audio Slave and Aerosmith and Limp Bizkit and Radiohead. One of those bands is not quite like the other. But congratulations, Jesse James, if that is your real name, from Pioneer, Ohio. You're today's Listener of the Day. 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You can be tomorrow's Listener of the Day. Talk about all the stuff that you're into. And for the love of God, you better be able to do the rolling dance. I'm going to be very let down, Jesse James. Do that rolling dance. Take a picture. Put it on the internet. It's 98 Another Bear.

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0: New Bear Rock from Breaking Benjamin, 98.9 The Bear, wrapping things up for me, man. Thank you for being around today. I appreciate you. I know it was, you know, wet outside, and if I did my job correctly, wet. Never mind. Sometimes I forget I can't say that on the radio, but you know what I was going to say. What else was a little damp? I don't actually know what that means. I have no idea what that means. Nothing at all. I should probably ask my girlfriend about it. Anyway, hopefully you got big plans tonight, man. Doing some fun things, going outside, doing some stuff, staying out of the rain. Whatever it is you're doing, my friends. Be safe, be careful, have fun, and most importantly, try not to die.
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0: Five Finger Death Punch on Hard Drive XL. I'm Lou Brutus. 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First, the guests. Tom Morello of Rage Against the Machine is here as featured artist. Danny from The Warning will be my special guest, and we will also hear from Billy Corgan of the Smashing Pumpkins via the Hard Drive Archive. All of our other features will be in celebration of National Vinyl Record Day, including It Came From the Web, The Rant, Poetry Corner, and Screen Time. As if that were not enough, we will also celebrate the 35th anniversary of the release of the Black Album from Metallica. It's a good night for rock and roll.
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0: Here now, another historic interview from the Hard Drive Archive. I spoke with Billy Corgan of the Smashing Pumpkins in 2014 when he was about to go out with a very unique version of the band featuring Brad from Rage Against the Machine on drums and Mark from The Killers on bass. And I asked him what he felt makes a great artist.
1: To me, the greatest artists are individuals, and I think the record business in particular proves, and also the fine art business proves, that the biggest money makers, the biggest social media, you know, always comes from people who are able to carve out an identity that's wholly their own. And even if you look at the pop stars, I mean, they are singular. To me, Jimi Hendrix was singular, Bob Marley was singular, Kurt Cobain was singular, Rage Against the Machine is singular. It's really about that. And if you cannot carve your own individual identity and you basically are a lemming and get in somebody else's line, you might have success in the record business, but history shows it'll be pretty short-lived.

0: Hard Drive XL with Tonight from Social Distortion and Tonight Tonight from the Smashing Pumpkins. Great hearing Billy Corgan of the Smashing Pumpkins via the Hard Drive Archive tonight. Speaking of which, tonight is the peak of the yearly Perseids meteor shower. This is the biggest, best meteor shower of the summertime. Make sure you get out between midnight and dawn, which is when the meteor should peak. The darker the skies you can get underneath, the better it is going to be and the more meteors you will see.
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